0: Thank you for tuning in. 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That last one was Norma Jean Saturday. Speaking of Saturday, you can catch me this Saturday down at Central Station Hotel from 9 to 1 a.m. Let's hear a word.
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This is Reaching Out, coming to you every Wednesday night, 8 p.m. to 9 p.m. here in the Crosstown Concourse out of Memphis, Tennessee. Hope everybody's having a great week so far, surviving in the heat. Just another reminder of our amazing Wednesday lineup. We got Mike Brown, Somewhere There. We got Luke, DJ, Red Eye, Sexton with Steal the Radio. Myself with Reaching Out, of course. Got Club Paradise with your boy Witness coming up after me. So it's a pretty hard rock block of jams. So stick around. Stay positive. Stay tuned. And also donate. 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Hit the donate button. Become a member. Give all you can. I got about another 7 minutes, and I'll be out of here. Again, you will be rocking with Witness for Club Paradise. Have a great night. Have a great week.

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A few months ago, I the Grammys. 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
1: So this song right here is called Billie Jean. I go by the name of Tater Pro.

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1: It's 2020, and I ain't got time for no faking. 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

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I got them shooters on payroll. I'ma tip every shooter that went. And I'ma kill every shooter that dent. 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

58 heavy count. 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I know some that'll run in your house for their safe. I do 135 years for my little babe. I know them haters, they

0: What the?
1: Huh?
0: What the?
1: What the? Hey.
0: What the?
1: What?
0: What?
1: What?
0: What the?

0: out before you get spanked. What the? Huh? What the?
1: Down.
0: What the?
1: What?
0: What the?

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1: Yeah, yeah, yeah.
2: It's gone.
1: Take it. Is it doing it still? All right.
2: Yeah.
1: Yeah.

0: centuries of anti-Negro thinking have provided little incentive to take the language seriously. And the fact that many black children were slow learners was always passed off as racial inferiority or the degrading result of poverty and environment. Actually, a key to the learning problem is a basic language problem. This is not a new discovery.
1: Our plans are getting together. We're going to get together. If that means that they're on the other side and we're on this side, we're going to still get together.
2: To burn and to loot?
1: Whatever is necessary. Whatever is necessary. I wouldn't like to limit this thing just to burning or looting.
2: Marching?
1: When we see the possibility that marching will do something, we'll march.
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2: 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Know what I mean? So that's what I'm doing it for. 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

0: Lit.
1: Yeah, yeah.
0: Lit.
1: Yeah, yeah.
0: Lit.
1: 21, 21, 21, 21.
0: Lit. Lit.
1: Lit. Lit.
0: Lit. Lit.
1: Lit. Lit. Lit.
0: Lit. Lit. Lit. Lit. Lit. Lit. Lit. Lit. Lit. Lit. Lit. Lit. Lit.
1: Lit. Lit. Lit. Lit.
0: Lit. Lit. Lit. Lit. Lit. Lit. Lit. Lit. Lit.
1: Lit. Lit. Lit.
0: Lit. Lit.
1: Lit.
0: Lit. Lit. Lit. Lit. Lit.
1: Lit. Lit. Lit. Lit. Lit. Lit.
0: Lit. Lit. Lit. Lit. Lit. Lit. Lit. Lit.
1: I'm
0: lit in this.
1: Yeah, yeah.
0: I'm lit in this.
1: I'm lit in this.
0: I bust your wig in this.
1: Pew, pew.
0: I bust. 100 runs on the stick. Lit.
1: Lit.
0: Lit. Trap is they lit. Diamonds they lit.
1: Wow.
0: Lit.
1: Wow.
0: Lit.
1: Wow.
0: Lit. Yo, on the way that I drip.
1: I drip. I drip.
0: Drip. Shout out dripping. Aquafina dripping.
1: 21, 21, 21, 21.
0: Slaughter gang. We don't leave a witness.
1: Leave a witness.
0: Yeah. Like I'm Whitney.
1: Whitney. Whitney.
0: Lit. Lit.
1: 21, 21.
0: Lit.
1: 21.
0: Lit.
1: Yeah, yeah.
0: Lit.
1: Yeah, yeah.
0: Lit.
1: 21, 21, 21, 21. Lit.
0: Lit.
1: Lit.
0: Lit.
1: Lit.
0: Lit.
1: Lit.
0: Lit.
1: Lit.
0: Lit.
1: Lit
0: like a wick.
1: 21.
0: Lit like a stick.
1: 21, 21.
0: Lit in this.
1: I'm lit in this.
0: Yeah, I'm lit in this.
1: I'm lit.
0: I'm lit like a wick.
1: I'm lit like a what?
0: Lit like a stick.
1: 21, 21.
0: I'm lit in this.
1: I'm lit in this.
0: I'm lit in this.
2: Yeah.
3: I'm lit in this.
2: Lit in this.
3: I'm lit like my wrist.
2: Lit like my wrist.
3: I'm lit like my necklace. I got the stick for the hecklers.

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0: This is Brandy of Putting on Airs. Do you appreciate a good sad country song? 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

0: today, Pasadena will have to join LA County and all of Southern California in this new stay-at-home order mandated by the state.
1: Well, this stay-at-home order will go into effect for the Southern California and San Joaquin Valley region starting tomorrow. And keep in mind, these are going to be some of the strictest lockdowns that we've had here.

head in the sand. Checking out my socks, yeah, I got them from Japan. 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I already printed, I'm just waiting on the scan.

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1: They should show me that recipe drum. They should show me the food with that paper. Run it up. They should run past. I'm going to lap these. They should show me the recipe.

0: for me and my dogs.
1: The African black helped settle the country. For his own survival, he had to pick up a little English. This superimposed English had to be integrated with the many African languages that were forced together. So close and yet so far from the dominant white culture, he was left to make do, separate and apart, getting his greatest joy and comfort simply from being with others like himself and talking with them. The inevitable result was a language of his own that combined a little bit of everything he needed to survive.
2: Hey, I'm saying though, Paul, man, what happened out there in the trenches though? What's going on?
3: Come on, man, I'm gonna just spike old boy fuck down the street.
2: They did him like that.
3: Man, they did him bad. What you smoking over there though? Smells so good.
2: Scram. No, we spinning when the granny. This scram.
3: Yeah, I can smell this through the phone though.
2: This scram right here. This scram. Oh, good. I hear this through the phone. I lied to this.
3: Oh, boy, boy. No, man, they call this stupid coming out the house. No, they say he supposed to slid on them boys over there on the other end too, though. Know what I'm saying? They been looking for it, duck. They finally caught his old stupid.
2: That crazy right there. Finally keep it loose and weepers.
3: There's another hurt boy, though. I ain't want to know. I don't give a fuck. I don't know. They can feed him to the war.
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DJ Drummer, what it do, my G? What's the world? No question.

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1: Is this the top?

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1: You know, I've walked upon many levels of life. 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Talent is knowing that with time, your talent gets better. 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

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It's your girl, Ashley Av, the Memphis-sipic queen. 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
1: 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This is Charles from Tangent Radio. I wanted to stop by to tell you a couple of things about how our show works. We go by three laws: sine, cosine, and tangent. 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
1: 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It's The Drop. I'm Robbie. We got a fun day planned today. I got a text from a friend that might be coming a little early this morning, along with Liv. I know Liv will be here. Here's Rico.

Yeah, that's Freak Out with Choo Choo, WXR 91.7 FM Memphis. Robbie here with the drop. Here's Caroline Carter with Leg Room on the drop. This is how

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1: And I'm Liz.
0: And we've also got a special guest.
2: Amanda.
0: Oh my gosh, it's so early for Amanda, but we've got her here on The Drop, making your Thursday just the best it can possibly be.
2: That's right. It's not early. It's late. I've been, you know.
3: I've been hanging out here across town.
1: You were at the gym before.
0: Party
1: you got
0: hard.
1: Here.
0: Yeah. Party hard. Yeah, you can get to the gym as early as 5 a.m. What's your favorite gym exercise to do, Amanda?
2: Rowing. No hesitation.
0: No hesitation. But
2: love
0: what
2: rowing?
0: What about
1: they have rowing machines upstairs?
0: They have a bunch. Well, they have about three upstairs. Yeah.
2: I like doing actual rowing on the Mississippi River.
0: Oh. What about
1: LOL?
0: What about strength training? What's your favorite? Like, you like to do a bench press?
1: Calisthenics.
2: Yeah. No. Well, I just got a hip replaced, and that's part of my strength training. Is that you get a new hip, you become bionic, right. And
0: right.
2: Then you can hopefully, yeah, I'll be doing some. Yeah, that's my strength training. Just drop about $50,000 on a new hip, and you're good.
0: Well, I know, like when you get like a new thermostat, it connects to the internet. Does your hip connect to the internet?
2: I haven't tried it yet. Sometimes I start hearing weird sounds like doo doo doo doo when I like lift my leg. And it's
1: give her the password. Kid. Give her the password.
0: Oh,
1: Bobby.
0: I will. Is it like, oh, is that noise like
2: it's like a
0: new door squeaking or something?
2: No, I was actually more the joke was going to be more like a dial-up situation.
3: You know what I'm talking about?
1: I don't know what that means.
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0: Oh, look at you. And the apps.
3: And I'm Amanda. And,
2: oh, yeah, that's me.
0: Yeah, Amanda Dent. She's host of Finders Keepers. She's here every Friday from 4 to 6 p.m. This past week, she had local musician Yessie Yavis on, along with her Pride show with
2: DJ K and Micah, a.k.a. Goldie D.
0: Goldie D.
2: Oh, gosh. Does that mean? Oh, yeah. It was awesome. It was so much fun.
0: Yeah. And then you're going to tomorrow. Who are you having on?
2: We're having Star and Micey on. They have a really cool project. I've fun fact. Star and Micey was the first band I ever hosted on community radio.
0: Really?
2: A million years ago. And they're doing a thing where they're releasing new music. I think just every now and again. I'm not sure if it's weekly or what. But you're going to hear something new from them. And you're going to have all the boys from Star and Micey on Finders Keepers from 4 to 6.
0: Yeah.
2: Manana.
1: Are they playing or guest DJing?
2: They already sent me their playlist. They're very on top of things and punctual. Josh Cosby, right? You know, Josh, right?
0: Yeah.
2: He was already sent me the playlist. So, yeah, good to go. They're picking out tunes that inspire them, that inform their sound, that they love.
0: Nice.
2: So it's going to be fun.
0: Nice. And you probably haven't seen them a lot, have you, Liv? Because they've kind of been inactive since you've been here. Maybe
1: I have seen them play once at Railgarten, RIP. And then that was that.
0: Yeah. They were
1: for both.
0: They were pretty active like right before you got here. And and you know, they still are around. Great, great live performance. Does Nick play with them?
2: Oh yeah.
0: Okay,
2: yeah.
0: Cool.
2: And Jeremy Stanfield set it up, and he's a good friend of mine and my neighbor. He also mentioned like the one collaboration they did with Jack O, and like playing with, like, he said that a lot of Jack O fans didn't really get it, but it's one of his favorite projects he did.
0: Jack gets out there. Amanda Dent is here, host of Finders Keepers, for the rest of The Drop. Next hour we got Mac Man in the studio along with

0: Sister motherhood figure in Memphis. My favorite, one of my favorite people ever.
1: And she's no dummy.
0: Sometimes.
1: 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We'll be back with these guys in a bit. 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

0: idol Eyes Without a Face. He gets a little moody there.
1: Yeah.
0: He also did White Wedding. Remember that one? Here's Maya Khalifa with Swim. 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

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Happy Thursday. It's Robbie, The Drop. I got Liv coming back. I got Amanda Dent coming back to join me. We got Mac Man coming up this hour. News, concert calendar, Arch Memphis Music Minute.

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It's Grandma May. I love your song. If I were any better and I felt well, I'd get up and dance.

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0: Hi, I'm Noonam Dunla, and this segment is brought to you by Arts Memphis, a granting organization and lead arts funder in the Mid-South, having distributed over $100 million right here in the Memphis area since 1963. This week's arts events and experiences are curated by Pete Peranica, television play-by-play announcer for the Memphis Grizzlies. Pete says, "We're about to celebrate the 250th anniversary of one of the founding documents of our country. And when celebrating such milestones, it's always instructive to go back to the basics. In this case, the Declaration of Independence. That document was a vision statement before the Constitution was created. 56 delegates to the Second Continental Congress convened in a remarkable act of bravery and defiance towards a tyrannical monarch an ocean away. Tennessee Shakespeare Company launches its 19th performance season with a live speaking of the Declaration with 31 volunteer readers featuring local judges, officials, actors, children, and community leaders. The entire Memphis community is invited to Tennessee Shakespeare Company, located at 7950 Trinity Road, starting with a 9:30 complimentary breakfast buffet followed by the reading. The event is free, but advance reservations are required by contacting Tennessee Shakespeare Company. The reading will simulcast on WKNO-FM 91.1, and I can't imagine a more perfect way to celebrate our Declaration of Independence than by having those immortal words brought to life." Pete recommends free community reading of the Declaration of Independence at Tennessee Shakespeare Company on Saturday, July 4th. Voices of the South Open Writers Workshop on Sunday, July 5th. Tennessee Craft Fine Craft Showcase at the WKNO Gallery, 1091 Winterview Now through July 31st. Black Joy In Spite Of exhibition at the National Civil Rights Museum on view now through August 14th, and Susan Magistad, Land and Sky at Shapeshifter Art School and Gallery on view now through August 15th. Did you know Memphis has its very own Shakespeare Company? Tennessee Shakespeare Company is a professional classical theater, the only such theater with its own facility in the state, dedicated to live, diverse performances of William Shakespeare's plays, as well as works of social significance by classical and Southern writers. Tennessee Shakespeare Company offers a variety of educational and outreach programming. 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They also offer special programming for incarcerated and adjudicated youth and much more. Whether it's on their main stage or through their extensive outreach programming, Tennessee Shakespeare Company offers diverse programming for everyone. 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
1: 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And you know, you might have been like earlier going like, where is Mac Man? It's Thursday. I don't know where he is. Matt, he was running a little late, so we got to do a little later than normal.
2: Oh, this early stuff, boy. I thought I had it down pat, you
1: You're
2: know
1: like
2: what I mean?
1: You're like clockwork.
2: Yeah,
1: so
2: you know.
1: I'm not mad at it.
2: Yeah. I'm still here, you know what I mean?
1: Yeah. Well, if you don't know what that means when you hear Mac Man's voice, it means it's time for Ask Mac Man. You can email thedrop, T-H-E-D-R-O-P, at WYXR.org. And you can email Mac Man any question, and we'll read it on air. It's like think of advice column, you know. So you can do that. You can also text or call 901-460-3031. Leave a message there.
2: Yeah, that'd be live. We can see that. We can read that. No doubt about it.
1: Yeah. All right. This is from Timmy in Smoky City. Smoky City.
2: Yeah. I know Smoke.
1: Yeah. All right. Let's see. He says, Mac Man, I gave this homeless man $20. And I said to go get yourself something to eat. Do you know what he turned around and said to me?
2: Man, you know I know what that cat said. He told you this. He said, "Don't you tell me what to do with my money."
1: Oh, Mac Man, always
2: my
1: always
2: money.
1: Give my money. All right, yeah. WYXR 91.7 FM Memphis. Thank you, Mac Man. He's here every Wednesday at 5 o'clock with Mac Man Music. 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

0: Hey, this is Jerry, and you're listening to WYXR 91.7 FM Memphis, a show without a net radio, coming to you from 8 to 10 p.m. every Sunday night. 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
1: This is the Morning News Brief, brought to you by the Daily Memphian. I'm Natalie Van Gundy. Today is Thursday, July 2nd. The state takeover of Memphis-Shelby County schools was temporarily halted yesterday. A federal judge ordered the state and MSCS to maintain the status quo before the takeover law was enacted in May. That came in response to MSCS's request for a temporary takeover pause as its lawsuit against the takeover plays out. The takeover board was set to meet yesterday. Memphis Police Chief C.J. Davis is no longer a defendant in the civil rights lawsuit over Tyree Nichols' death. Nichols' mother, Rovon Wells, who is suing the city of Memphis over her son's 2023 death at the hands of Memphis police officers, had filed a motion to dismiss Davis. The chief was actively fighting to be removed from the suit under qualified immunity, which protects police officers from liability in certain situations, and that battle was causing a holdup. If you are an attorney who is at least 30 years old and licensed in the state of Tennessee, you can be a judge. Judgeship applications are now open for two new Shelby County criminal courts that will hear violent criminal cases, like ones involving aggravated robbery and rape. The new courts come after the county lost two judicial seats in 2024. Find more on these stories and others at dailymemphian.com.

0: 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This is The Drop. I'm Robbie.
1: And I am Liv.
2: And I'm Amanda.
0: Oh, yeah. Amanda, host of Finders Keepers. She'll be here tomorrow from 4 to 6 p.m. She's going to have Star and Micey on. She's going to be playing some new music. Well, she's actually going to be playing whatever they want to play.
3: That's exactly right.
0: Yeah, but
1: usually.
0: Normally, you're playing.
3: Normally, I play what I like to play.
0: Yeah.
3: I don't get to hear any. Well, when the voices in my head tell me to play sometimes.
0: Who am I?
1: I would say usually Finders Keepers is new indie music.
3: Yeah, that's some random stuff. I do want to say, we were talking about stuff going on. You might have already mentioned this, sorry, in your live music calendar.
0: What's coming up
1: next? Coming up.
3: Oh, okay. Well, then I will refrain from saying this because it might be on the calendar.
0: You can say
3: The backing track with Frank.
4: Oh, yes.
0: Yeah.
3: The Tennessee Screamers are playing this afternoon. If you can brave the heat from 5 to 8 in my neighborhood.
0: Oh, yeah.
3: At the gazebo.
0: Yeah.
1: Go find Amanda's house.
3: Yeah.
0: Don't.
3: And can you go ahead and pressure wash it and trim the hedges that are very overgrown at this point? Thank you.
0: Yeah, don't do
3: that.
0: How often do your dogs capture an animal in the backyard? Like a squirrel or something? Does that happen a lot?
1: Have you met her dogs?
0: Yes.
3: Well, the one Carl who RIP one of the loves of my life. He did murder a squirrel during the pandemic. It was a very tense time, and

0: yesterday during my show, and she was just like, there's a dead mouse in the carport.
1: Oh my God, I wouldn't know what to do.
0: And so she actually braved it and did it, got it, because I wasn't going to be home for a while, but she braved it and did it. So, and with that, coming up next is Hand Habits.
1: Which totally has everything to do with dead animals.
2: Yeah, it does. He look at him. He
0: says dead rat.
2: Yeah.
1: Oh, dead rat. Oh, who plans this?
2: I have removed from my attic before.
0: Yeah.
2: That's not fun. Don't recommend it.
0: All right, well, here's Hand Habits with dead rat.
1: Concert
0: rabbit.
1: Calendar coming up.
0: Yeah, that's right. Concert calendar coming right up. WXR.

0: 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I'm Robbie.
1: Oh my God. I'm Liv Cohen, and we have Amanda Dent to read your Thursday night concert calendar. 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
2: Well, just one more plug for that. Sean, I had a beer with Sean Davis last week, and he said he has that bookmarked and up constantly. Yeah. He is a big proponent of this. So, yeah, coming up tonight, we have Chris Gales at Ember and Oak Prime, Deborah Swiney at Cayucan Theater. Am I pronouncing that? Okay, why not? Wiley Bigger at Cooper House Project, Ghost Town Blues Band at Blue City Cafe, Amir Hassan at Forward and Forever Tour, and After the Rain and the Pause at Growlers.
0: Oh, yeah. Again, concert.wyxr.org to follow along. Everything that's going on this July 4th weekend, along with the rest of the month of July. We've got Thacker Mountain Radio coming up at the top of the next hour, and Liv and I will be back tomorrow. No more Amanda Dent, but she'll be back tomorrow at 4 p.m. 4 p.m. with Star and Micey during her show.
1: Yes. Have a great week. We'll be back tomorrow. Have a great night. Have a great day. And this next one goes out to Mary Maxwell.
0: Yeah.
1: Pete Yorn. You know, she introduced Pete Yorn to me.
0: Yeah. Oh, she did. I didn't know that.
1: She did some important work in my life.
0: Yeah, she's awesome. WYXR 91.7 FM. See you, Mary. Love you. Bye. 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

Thank you. Welcome to the Thacker Mountain Radio Hour. As I mentioned, we're doing a show tonight in New Albany, Mississippi. We're here at the Union County Heritage and Historical Society Museum. This is also the hometown, the birthplace of William Faulkner, our Oxford mate, just down the road. So we're celebrating New Albany, William Faulkner, and being outside on a beautiful afternoon. We've got some great guests for y'all. We've got Bear Ryan is here. Bear Ryan and the Delta Snakes. And yeah, she is left-handed and plays homemade cigar box guitars. She's going to burn it up. Originally from Texas, now living in Clarksdale, Mississippi. So she calls her music Swamp and Roll, y'all. Swamp and Roll. Cameron Kimbrough is here. He just calls his music North Mississippi Blues, y'all. Plain and simple. He is a blues legacy, as y'all know. We'll be talking about that. And our author today, we are so thrilled to have Exodus Octavia Brownlow is here. She's about to publish her first collection of short stories, and we're delighted to have Exodus here. And she's going to read a little bit for us and also talk about coming out with her first book. Being a Mississippi born and bred author, we couldn't be more delighted. We love this band, y'all. Let's get them on the stage here and get this show going. Please welcome the Yellow Bushwhackers.

0: Yellow Bushwhackers, y'all, our house band. Let them hear you, please. Ricky Burkhead, Slade Lewis, Keon Love, Mary Frances Massey on that beautiful vocal, and New Albany hometown hero, Paul Tate on guitar. Yellow Bushwhackers, our house band. They'll be back later in the show. Thank you, gentlemen and ladies. As I mentioned, we've got Cam Kimbrough. He is a drummer, a guitar player, a songwriter, a singer. He's traveled the world singing North Mississippi blues for audiences. And why not, y'all? He comes from the family business, as it were. He is the son, rather the grandson, of the great Junior Kimbrough, so many of you are familiar with, and the son of blues drummer Kent Kimbrough, a great, great friend of this show, and blues singer Joyce She-Wolf Jones. It is almost like Cam had no choice but to go into blues music. Y'all, please welcome Cam Kimbrough.
1: Thank y'all for having me. How y'all doing out there? Let's get one more round of applause for the Yellow Bushwhackers. That sounds good to me. I'd like to thank the Union County Heritage Museum for having me. Pleasure to be featured on Thacker Mountain Radio Hour once again.

Still standing. Once again, thank you, Thacker Mountain Radio Hour, for having me once again. So like he was saying, I was about maybe 6 or 7 when I was in a juke joint, maybe a little younger, maybe a little older, I don't know, my memory bad now. But I can remember around 9, 9:30, it was time for me to get out of there, you know? That's what we were saying about getting out the way, you know? During the daytime, it was fine for me to be in there, but at nighttime, adult activities became active at the juke joint, so. Well, now I'm a little older and of age, so bringing the blues to you.

0: Thank y'all very much. I'm Cam Kimbrough. Hope to see you around.
1: Cam Kimbrough, y'all. Let him hear you, please. Cam Kimbrough. Great job, man. Thanks so much. Thanks for being here. All righty. Among Cam's music, I really love his EP. He has an EP out, put out several years ago, called Breakfast for Dinner. Remember doing that when you were a kid? I think some of us still do it. One of the best things ever, Breakfast for Dinner, or supper, as you will. We'd like to thank you all for being here and remind you that you are listening to the Thacker Mountain Radio Hour. You're hearing us on WUMS, University of Mississippi. Also, the station in WUTC, Community Radio in Chattanooga, Tennessee. 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And KNCE, True Taos Radio in Taos, New Mexico. We appreciate all of our listeners, absolutely. More information on how you, too, can be a Thacker backer is available at our website, thackermountain.com. Also, a special shout-out to the folks who helped us come over here today. Of course, obviously, the Union County Historical Society and Heritage Museum. What a beautiful setting. Thank them so much for all the work they did, all the great food, all the sweets, and those diabetes doctors' recommendations that they have in there. Yeah, the great, great food. Also, the good folks at the Mississippi Hills Heritage Alliance and America 250 Mississippi Campaign. Happy birthday, America. We love y'all. All right. Keon Love helping us out. Keon, thank you, man. Keon Love. Boy, I just look out, and we're in the garden here at the Union County Museum, and it is such a beautiful setting. We are outdoors, always something of a roll of the dice when you have outdoor shows. This one is working out so well. Thank y'all for being here. I think we got a great show for you. We certainly have a beautiful dress for you, ladies and gentlemen. Man, do I feel underdressed. Wonderful, wonderful, wonderful. And why wouldn't you have a beautiful dress? You are a sewist. You are a fashion designer and what we used to call in the old days a seamstress. Now being called a sewist because there are many, many males, many guys that also sew. Exodus Octavia Brownlow, we're going to be celebrating her debut short story collection. Is it January 27? In January 2027, when it gets cold in the South, that'll be coming from Screen Door Press and the University of Kentucky Press. As I mentioned, Exodus is also a writer and editor. I mentioned fashion designer. Graduate from Mississippi Valley State University, also Mississippi University for Women, received a Pushcart nomination, very prestigious, for her flash fiction story, When It Gets Cold in the South, The Youngest Baby Dies. We're so looking forward to this short story collection. Y'all please welcome one of our own, Exodus Octavia Brownlow.
2: Hey, y'all.
1: I saw somewhere where your favorite color is green.
2: Yes.
1: I was going to wear green today, but I went with the wild palms for Faulkner. But
2: I you feel got, like it's green adjacent. I see sage in your blouse. I mean, not your blouse, but your top.
1: Oh, it's a blouse if you say so. Yeah. You're the fashion designer. You're the sewist. I read you have a great website. I encourage you to visit Exie's website where you have a lot of your work, your short stories. And these, when we say short stories, we are talking about what maybe they call flash fiction. Some of these stories are maybe not even a page long or a page and a half.
2: Yeah.
1: So micro short stories. And you did one on going to see Bobby Rush with your grandmother in Greenwood. And I'll leave it at that. You got to look that up. It is wonderful. But when you're talking about your ancestors, I imagine you had some grandmothers in your life.
2: Yes.
1: Because the grandmother in the Bobby Rush story, she's a pistol. That's
2: my Auntie Nanny, actually. Oh. But my Auntie Nanny is on my maternal side, my mom, Tracy Ann Brownlow. And my grandmother actually passed away last December. But they were sort of close in age, and they were very connected. And so I always say my granny and my nanny because they were just like two peas in a pod, basically. But had I known y'all were going to go all out on the blues, I probably would have bought the Bobby Rush piece to read.
1: Oh, no. They need to read it and get the discovery and be able to laugh out loud at home. All righty, we're going to hear some of your work right now. And again, I'll remind you to look for it in January 2027, a collection of short stories, some of them very short. Exodus was telling me that you've got some longer stories in the book coming out. So, again, it will be called When It's Cold in the South, and it's coming from University of Kentucky Press. Y'all please welcome again Exodus Octavia Brownlow.
2: Thank y'all so much for having me. Thank you, Thacker Mountain Radio. Thank you for everybody who was involved in setting this up. I'm so happy to see everybody today. It's like a very beautiful and big crowd, and that's what I wanted. I was like, ooh, I hope there's like 1,000 people out today because I really want to show out for y'all. As previously mentioned, my debut short story collection is called When It Gets Cold in the South, which we'll be publishing with the University of Kentucky Press in January 2027. Since we are so close to Oxford, I figured I would read y'all my piece called Johnny Grisham. Okay. Johnny Grisham, the setting is Honey, Mississippi, Allister's Restaurant, and the year is 1990. Ladies and gentlemen of the jury, of the jury, of the jury, Johnny spoke with a stressed southern slang to the table where his family sat scrunching up their faces at the fabricated staging of winter wonderless lands, tired of November before it even got there good. The table not taken with the pretty wanting wrappings of wants and wishes to come in the upcoming winter. The table, noticing that the autumn had cast a stone wash over their skin and their summer steel tan skins had not been fed in weeks, had started to become all blanched out, anemic up, and bleached down. The table, speaking several blasphemous statements that Thanksgiving made them fat and Christmas made them broke, in the new year, oh Lord, all it ever did was get them in an excitement of sorts to be something that they could not. Just how in the world were they to make millionaires of themselves within the teeny tiny times of 365 days they did not know? Fools for the fiery seductions of the what ifs and failures every time. But one somebody who had not failed was their Johnny. Their Johnny had passed that bar and was soon to start a position as a big-time junior lawyer way up in northern Mississippi, the first black man to ever receive such an offer from that part of the state. Far as they were concerned, these were the holidays worth having. Yo, hush! Johnny fixing to say something. Go on now, Johnny Grisham, his father and mother tease. Go on, speak your piece, son. There'd been a whole heap of them, 20, a sea to shining sea of Negroes that had not collected into such a secular whites-only season occupation since the great stealing of them on the blacks-only Atlantean ships. Allister's had not been prepared. Sitting to a different side, Johnny sought out and found another kin face crowned around a cluster of before-time blonde belles. Her, the ebony fixed jewel whose eyes did not meet him once, not any of them ever, sat at the setting of her plate, staring at a slash of macaroni as if it were a chip of citrine that suddenly tipped out from a tiara. Grabbing an empty glass to toast them, no such thing as bad luck when you believed in the Lord, he said, you all are the pieces to my puzzle of success. Not nobody had been worried about Johnny when he went off to school with all them white folks. Boyhood ages of back-to-back hammerings, remindings, teachings from mother and father. You can't be too passionate like Malcolm because then they'll kill you. Can't be too optimistic like Martin, because then they'll kill you. Can't be too benevolent like Jesus, because then they'll kill you. You gotta weave through all three and more real seamless-like, sitting to whatever situation you find yourself in. You must only take your true shape back on when you're out of the world's sights and safe at home. 65 minutes passed. Not a single dinner roll in sight. Water glasses with only water and other glasses cuddled and cupped with only candles' scents. No tea. School of rushing waiters washing by them and tending to the needs of others who'd gotten there at the same time they had or after. Their sweet teas refilled while still full. Platters making well use of their purposes. His folks mumbled over their hunger, tongues wanting to taste something, perhaps a sip of the candle-scent air to leave a trace of taste and settle their stomachs. What skin was appropriate apparel for this situation, for this now, where that sudden shift could claim a beginning to the end or an end to the beginning? Malcolm, Martin, Jesus, a quiet boy, a good old boy, the Mississippi Messiah, the law-abiding liberator. Johnny spoke to the entire restaurant this time, not only his table. Everyone, may I have your attention? Sir, one waiter asked, separated from his swarm of Western Tama tuxedo waiters. Ladies and gentlemen of the restaurant, these are the facts. My family and I, and faithfully and made committed to a reservation here in order to be catered a properly made meal. In 65 minutes, we have only been provided water. Now, in these United States of America, in the state of Mississippi, there is no legal obligation to serve free drinking water to customers. However, it is a customary, a courtesy which Alice's have managed to fulfill. Hand me that water, son. Let us have a taste. That there is tap. Not sparkling, not club, not fancy flavored glass bottle water, but tap. I taste the Mississippi on it, to be sure. We have only had their customary tap water, the feel of their fine warm air, strong chairs to sit upon, but they have not taken our orders. By that definition, we are not customers. We are just visitors, it appears, taking up space, making the heater work just a little bit harder to keep us all toasty and warm. Alice's cannot fault us for leaving, cannot oust us as non-paying customers because there have been nothing served our way for us to pay. People of the restaurant, do you agree? Yes, came a surprise assent from people wanting to just be part of something. Do you agree that if my family did not even get a single sip of sweet tea or a solitary snippet of beef tenderloin, ate with our mouths and not our teeth, ooh, pounded our forks to plates like pencils to warn our notebooks, if we were not serviced, reservations the most disregardable disregard, would you all agree that there is no debt to be owed? Yes, the resounds roared. Would you say that the restaurant is guilty? As charged, one lady cheered clearly in her cups. Johnny held out his hands. Alistair's restaurant, established in 1896 in Honey, Mississippi, the people have approached their verdict and hereby charge you as guilty. Now, as your punishment sentence, you must be forced in order to look at yourself, at your shame, and shake your most pitiful heads. People of the restaurant, can I get a hallelujah? Can I get an amen? One could say that the votes were mixed. Some people are easily persuadable if you sound convincing enough and had clapped their hands in solidarity. Others, not so easily seen, reeled by the strong backstitch of their backwards ways, have crossed their arms and clamped down their mouths so tightly, teeth looked right and ready to rip through, ever so happy to see so many colored leaves so they could finally eat in peace. She hadn't understood him. Her eyes, dutiful to that curvy cut of macaroni, true blue and ever still. The before time blonde bells flushed from embarrassment, fanning themselves silly, seeking a gracious goodness that what had happened just now was really just too much until the ebony fixed jewel gave it to them. The girl's shape-shift skin was stuck to an assimilation style of acetate. Johnny dared not try to save her from it to shear it off, lest she shivered herself to death. By evening, the cold had broken through. A winter's warmth and a stretched-out handshake with summer's way off down the road. Black folks called it barbecue weather. At home, they took some strange meat from out the deep freezer to grill, an abundance of leftover supper size for the banquet of all blacks, snacking on sneaky pieces of this and that to shush the appetite some, and sweet tea made the right way, the their way, which held no form of competition. They sat on the porch a spell, freed from false faces and strategic speeches and unspoilt personables, themselves being themselves, Johnny being his Johnny, the sun spoon-feeding their starving skins, baby browns gradiating to adult deep darks, and they all felt so full. Thank you.
1: Exodus Brownlow, one more time for her, please, y'all. Mississippi's newest writer. Great, great stuff. We very much look forward to her collection of the short stories coming out with University of Kentucky Press in January of 2027. When It Gets Cold in the South is the name of that story. Man, we got, speaking of cold in the South, it got cold in the South in January, and I know probably everybody in this audience suffered during that ice storm. I'm driving in today. I couldn't help but notice, obviously, Oxford is covered in debris and wood, as y'all are here, as are so many people across this area. So we thank the first responders who really helped out during that time, and people that came together, the church groups, the volunteers. I know they helped here in New Albany, and they really helped in Oxford. And it was mentioned, X has talked about how, since we're so close to Oxford, and I was reading the great Joseph Blotner's biography of Faulkner with that great first sentence. He was a colicky baby. And his mother, Maud, would sit up all night rocking him, you know, and he's coughing away. And they didn't have a rocking chair, so Maud's in a regular straight-back chair. And every time she rocked forward, you could hear it all up and down the neighborhood. Had the windows up because it was hot in September. And the New Albanians, as we've said, some of the New Albany folks thought the Faulkners were a little bit putting on airs and a little bit standoffish, but what they really objected to was they appeared to be chopping kindling at all hours of the night every time she would hit that floor. Faulkner, obviously, when he got old enough as a little baby, his mom, Maud, took him over to Oxford to visit the Oxford clan over there. And if you didn't want to take the buggy, which was very buggy and not a comfortable ride, you took the train from New Albany. You actually got on the Illinois Central and went to Holly Springs, and when you got there, you got on the St. Louis and San Francisco line for the 30 miles down to Oxford. I'd love to know what that train ride cost, but man, so much history between the two towns. We really appreciate being here in this great setting, and you all know the great short story by Faulkner, The Bear. Well, we've got Bear Ryan here with the Delta Snakes, and if that's not enough to get you going, she has a brand new, I want to say it's brand new album. Is it still new enough to call?
3: Oh, it's brand new. Yeah, hot off the press.
1: Low and Slow. And
3: yes.
1: On a couple of tunes, and one in particular features the great Charlie Musselwhite on harmonica. And you've even got
3: Ricky Burkhead.
1: Ricky Burkhead, our Thacker drummer on Low and Slow. Y'all please welcome Bear Ryan and the Delta Snakes.
3: Thank y'all so much. Hey y'all, we're Bear Ryan and the Delta Snakes.

Thank y'all so much. New Albany, Mississippi. What a beautiful evening. Thank you for being here. We're so honored to be here on the Thacker Mountain Radio Hour. Well, that last song, we're doing all originals, but that last song has a heavy nod to Mr. R.L. Burnside. First time I heard Mr. Burnside and Junior Kimbrough, it kind of changed my life. And then I went down the long path of moving from Texas to Mississippi because I feel so in love with the music. I needed to get closer and closer to it. So

Thank y'all so much. So yeah, we just recorded our very first full-length album out in Water Valley, Mississippi at Dialback Sound, and I'm just tickled pink that I got my first full-length rock and roll blues country album. It's called Low and Slow, and we were so new having moved from Texas. You know, I'm from the Austin, Texas area where, you know, we got amazing musicians, and, you know, we were so new here, we were like, who are we going to record with? And Mr. Ricky Burkhead's name came up for drums, and he just showed up on this next song, and we had never performed it together, never practiced it. He just listened to the demo. There's a train a-coming. Let's see if we can get louder than the train. But we just played, and the engineer had pressed record, and we got it. So let's go, boys.

0: very much. We're Bear Ryan and the Delta Snakes. Thank y'all.
1: One more time for Bear Ryan and the Delta Snakes, y'all. Low and Slow is the name of that album. At Dialback Sound in Water Valley, Mississippi. They got a nice recording studio in Water Valley. So great job, Bear. Thanks for being here, and congratulations on the album. I appreciate it. I love it so much that we've got Exodus, who has her first book coming out. We've got Bear with her first album coming out. We're here at Faulkner's house with this Mississippi talent. I think the future's in great hands for our Mississippi culture. One more time for all our guests, if you don't mind, Mr. Cam Kimbrough. Thank you, Cam Kimbrough. You are the man. Thank you. Exodus Brownlow, y'all. Exodus Brownlow. And her great book will be coming out, her collection of stories, in January 2027, When It Gets Cold in the South is the name of that book. And one more time for Bear Ryan and the Delta Snakes, Low and Slow. Great guitar playing, great music, a great groove. We've had a wonderful evening here at New Albany, here at the Union County Historical Museum. Thank y'all so much for having us. Thanks for turning out. We've got a full house here, a beautiful evening. What could be better? We appreciate it. We're going to get one more tune from this cool band, y'all. Remember, ThackerMountain.com, more information on where we are, when the show's going to be on, where we're doing, and if you want to donate, we would love it. Keep us going. In the meantime, we'll see you on the radio.

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1: This is the Morning News Brief brought to you by the Daily Memphian. I'm Natalie Van Gundy. Today is Thursday, July 2nd. The state takeover of Memphis Shelby County Schools was temporarily halted yesterday. A federal judge ordered the state and MSCS to maintain the status quo before the takeover law was enacted in May. That came in response to MSCS's request for a temporary takeover pause as its lawsuit against the takeover plays out. The takeover board was set to meet yesterday. Memphis Police Chief C.J. Davis is no longer a defendant in the civil rights lawsuit over Tyree Nichols' death. Nichols' mother, Rovon Wells, who is suing the city of Memphis over her son's 2023 death at the hands of Memphis police officers, had filed a motion to dismiss Davis. The chief was actively fighting to be removed from the suit under qualified immunity, which protects police officers from liability in certain situations, and that battle was causing a holdup. If you are an attorney who is at least 30 years old and licensed in the state of Tennessee, you can be a judge. Judgeship applications are now open for two new Shelby County criminal courts that will hear violent criminal cases, like ones involving aggravated robbery and rape. The new courts come after the county lost two judicial seats in 2024. Find more on these stories and others at dailymemphian.com.

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If I thought that it would help,

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Happy Thursday morning to you. Just playing some Memphis classics this hour. And maybe next hour. Yeah, it looks like next hour, too. Even Rick, I think we're going to start the next set off with next hour off with Rick Dees. Okay, let's see what's coming up. Eddie Floyd, a lot of Eddie Floyd. Some William Bell, some Rufus Thomas. Al Green, of course. And then we got the sidebar in at 11. Which I went and recorded this past week, but I don't know if they moved that quick or not. So I don't know who's on. Let me see. But in the meantime, you can go to WYXR.org and sign up for our newsletter. It's there. You can do it. It's not hard. We've got a stereo session next week with Wanda Lott. It's a gospel record. That's going to be really great. JB is going to be leading that one. I know he talked to Wanda Lott this week. I'm not sure if she'll be here, but maybe some folks associated with it. That's part of the fun. You don't know what's going to go on.

The Marquis Banana Juice. Always good stuff. You can go back and listen to any of the archives from any days and just check it out. Do it. Come on, man. You could do it. You could find all kinds of good stuff in the archives. 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

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We got the sidebar and the daily dish, or the weekly dish coming up. Our food. I can never remember the daily. Don't get mad at me, Daily Memphis. I can never remember the name of the. But the Daily Memphian Food Show. I know it because it's awesome. But, you know, I'm doing the best I can here, y'all. And we got Rick D's You Got Those Lips coming up. That's going to be exciting here at the top of the hour, along with some really great Memphis music. William Bell, Mavis Staples, Eddie Floyd, Carla Thomas, a lot more. Y'all stay tuned. 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

Oh, yeah, Rufus Thomas. If I got to tell you it's Rufus Thomas, we're not doing our job. You should know that. 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
1: Poverty.
0: And together.
1: Paradise.
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1: Poverty's paradise.
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1: Hello, welcome to Soundbites. I'm your host, Holly Whitfield. I'm here with Cam Smith, executive sous chef at Hog and Hominy, longtime chef at Buzzy Fun Restaurants in Memphis. That's what we're going to talk about today, his time working at some of the most interesting, innovative places in town over the last few years, but also what happened before that and what's next. Thanks for being here.
2: Yeah, I'm so excited I said this earlier, like, I've been reading the Daily Memphian. I've been, you know, a part, I feel like, of this community for a long time, trying to really understand the food scene in Memphis, and y'all really stay on top of it, so I appreciate being here.
1: We try. We appreciate that. But first, before we get started, know this is Soundbites. It's the Daily Memphian's weekly dining podcast. 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If you're listening right now on WYXR, up next, you can hear the Sidebar podcast with our Daily Memphian CEO, Eric Barnes. He's talking to all the folks in town, all up in the arts, the culture, city planning. We've had a lot of great episodes of the Sidebar lately, so make sure you check those out. But let's get back with Cam. If people don't know you, where are you from? Where'd you grow up? How'd you get here?
2: Well,
1: all that good stuff.
2: I'm born and raised in Memphis. I was born out in Whitehaven, and then after my parents got divorced, I ended up out in East Memphis, which I ended up graduating from Southwind. Mm-hmm. All my family, though, on my mom's side is from Meridian, Mississippi. Mm-hmm. My dad's side, West Helena, Arkansas. So I've always had this very great, like, connection to the South as far as, like, and to Memphis as the understanding it being, like, the middle ground to a lot of, you know, what is, what was, and, like, what's going on. And I think in its core, like, that's why it's always like creeped into me to really love the city, because no matter what's going on, we're part of a lot of, you know, so it's been,
1: we're,
2: it's
1: like
2: been
1: a part of the South overall, but also part of the Delta, but mm-hmm. also part of the Mid-South.
2: Mm-hmm. And
1: I don't know about Tennessee, but the rest of it.
2: Hey, this is a culinary podcast. Right?
1: No. So professional. I love that. I heard about something. Mm-hmm. I heard about Cam's Cobblers.
2: Oh, wow. Okay. So Cam's Cobblers, shouts out to it. I always got pushed when I was really young, when mm-hmm. I was really falling in love with cooking and just being around, like, you know, able to feed people. It was super nice. I have a very, very gracious aunt, Aunt Cynthia, who's very business forward and, you know, really challenged me to understand the business of food very early on. And my mom, who supported me in that time, like, you know, she would run around taking me to Litz and Walmart and all these random stores just to find these ingredients. And I learned how to, you know, how to budget, how to build an inventory, how to do all these little small things. It seemed simple as a kid, but I feel like I took it very serious then, just as serious as I take it now, where it's like, man, what if this gets serious? Like, I have to be real about it. So I took that business pretty serious as like a nine-year-old all the way up to 16, 17.
1: Wow.
2: And it really did help me, like, one, understand that, yes, it's routes to it, and you could be an entrepreneur within food, but it's also way more to learn, where mm-hmm. I can use this as all this money I'm making as a, you know, business and entrepreneur or whatever. Now I can, like, go and live in another city and really, really chase my dreams. And that's sometimes what you need is like, a little hustle to get somewhere. And I'm glad I learned that lesson, like, real early.
1: Real
2: but Cam's
1: early.
2: Cobblers, still around. Hit me up.
1: You know, do you need a cobbler? Yeah. What are your flavors, your top flavors?
2: I mean, the peach and blackberry cobbler during the summers, that was the things. I started off, like, with, like, you know, doing all the baby showers or, you know, family events from church.
1: Baby shower folk. Food, very important.
2: For sure. You know. but it started with that, and then it just moved into, like, in general, southern desserts, because that's what I started, like, baking with my grandmama, you know, and being a straight up just a fat kid. I love sweets.
1: Mm-hmm.
2: I mean, fat, like, I would put, like, sweets together with, like, caramel cake that was sitting on the counter for a couple of days, and then, like, a banana bread in the morning, mm-hmm. you know, like, all together for breakfast. And that's something that, like, you know, when you really, really just, like, going for it, you're gonna figure out how to bake a cake if you really got the hankering for it. So
1: yes.
2: that's really why I kind of stuck with it at first, because I was just like, man, I want to eat all of it all the time.
1: You need to taste it. Yes.
2: Yeah, yeah, yeah.
1: So is that really just how you got started? Is cooking with your family, cooking mm-hmm. those desserts?
2: Mm-hmm. Exactly.
1: How did it go from there? Was there one thing that you made when you were young that you were like, oh, I'm about to do this for my career for now?
2: I think for me, when I really took it serious, my first kitchen job was at Memphis Polo and Hunt Club, mm-hmm. Under Chef Kevin Shakensi, who is a family friend, you know, a brother-in-law of a family friend, like mm-hmm. random connection.
1: That's Memphis though.
2: but that was through Mississippi. Like that was, you know, this is somebody who grew up in the projects with my mama way back when. And but anyways, I ended up working with him, and being at that country club, realizing like, you know, it's one thing to be understanding the difference between what I thought was affluence and like making a career. I when I was young, I put those two like as the same thing. But the way I looked at it then is the kind of the way I look at it now, where this is a career, and no matter what money I make or what little money I make, I'm still going to be in love with it. And mm-hmm. that's my baseline. Like, sad, mad, you know, happy, I'm still going to be in love with food and cooking in a way that I think that I have to keep on like stewarding that to show that appreciation for love, not even just food, but like being able to love something, which is, you know, really powerful. And I talk to these restaurant owners, chef restaurant owners that have been in the industry for 30 plus years, like, and they got a family. They got, mm-hmm. it's intimidating. And it's something where if I can hold fast to that, I feel proud of whatever product I put out, you know?
1: So you said that you left. Mm-hmm. You left Memphis. Where'd you go?
2: Oh, Nashville. I went mm-hmm. to the Art Institute mm-hmm. up there. And then I immediately started working. I mean, my first 3 weeks, I got a job at this place, Josephine's on 12 South, under Chef Andy Little. And interesting enough, I didn't know this until a couple months in, but the two sous chefs, Chef Marcus Rose and Simone Kinwebe, they're both from Memphis. They were both just so happened to be from Memphis, mm-hmm. and that them being my first like leaders in a kitchen in a new city was so groundbreaking as well, because I was able to middleman my emotions a lot, and that like having that kind of mentorship where, hey, you're not wrong,
1: mm-hmm.
2: that dude did play you, but this is how you can like grow within yourself to handle mm-hmm. certain situations, even when in those situations it is the most stressful. Especially, obviously, we're talking about kitchens, to be able to control and accurately like use your emotions to say what you need to say, and not just like, you know, fly off the wall, mm-hmm. which sometimes you need to. I'm all for it. Don't get me wrong, but you know, when you're trying to be a professional,
1: come to Jesus, is there's a place in time.
2: Yeah, it's a place in time. Exactly.
1: Yeah.
2: But no, yeah, being young and being in that kitchen was really, really great. And I went on and worked around with Henrietta Red, which mm-hmm. was a restaurant up there under Chef Julia Sullivan.
1: I've heard so much about it. I've never made a pilgrimage.
2: It is definitely worth the trip, I believe. It's an oyster bar concept, and being that, you know, we're in Tennessee and I grew up in Tennessee, you know, it's a landlocked state, and
1: yeah.
2: our relationship with seafood is fickle, to say the least, I think. it was very, very eye-opening being around such a great opening team. And
1: so you helped open it.
2: I got on like 6 months after.
1: Mm-hmm.
2: It was a funny story. I met her working the Food and Wine Festival in Nashville, like my first year through the school. And she thought I was like, you know, we were talking about this earlier about my age. She thought I was like 30 or something. I'm like 18.
1: Yes.
2: But she was like, oh, yeah, I'm going to open up this restaurant and I'm be hitting you up. And I just thought she was just talking. But
1: nice.
2: Yeah, she really followed through. And like the timing that just all happened, it was really, really, really great. And being a part of that restaurant and seeing the bigger picture with what is now, like, I mean, I think that one of the best, you know, restaurant groups in Tennessee, Strategic Hospitality, and how they operate, and really being able to ask questions that I didn't know I needed to ask, or like being directed in a way that, like, you know, I feel like I really grew a lot as a person and a chef there. And it really, really, really opened up my eyes. And then COVID hit.
1: Yep.
2: And I ended up, you know, I got let go, had to buy moves in the end.
1: Yes.
2: Ended up going
1: like
2: to,
1: a lot of people. Mm-hmm, yeah.
2: Helped open up this place again, Eastside Bun Me, which I was very, very excited about because yes. I was able to be a bread baker.
1: Yes. And, you had not really been into the bread side of it yet. You just, it's cakes. Mm-hmm, and now you're going into bread. Mm-hmm,
2: all desserts, all sweets.
1: It's interesting that, you know, 2020 pandemic, but you're actually following the trend that everybody was doing, learning how to bake bread at home when you're at Eastside.
2: Yeah.
1: By me.
2: Yep.
1: You weren't at home. You were at work. What was that like?
2: It was very, very interesting. Again, it was, I kind of got stuck to the idea of helping open up restaurants just to see the process. I'm addicted to seeing the process of growing a restaurant. It's just so amazing to see. But, also the R&D and like figuring out yes. the bread recipe and understanding the characteristics, you know, between, you know, humidity and the temperature outside and going through that full year of seeing that process and how, and I'm writing diligent notes every day on differences on like temperature of the bread dough to the walls of the oven and the airflow in the oven. And it was always something so different, but I was able to learn what changes things and how certain aspects changes bread. And like, I don't think a lot of chefs are able to take that time, you know, right. to really learn bread. And it's a skill. And I got so much more to learn. Like even right now we got focaccia, you know, cheesy bread on the menu at Hog. And it is a daily struggle of really trying to perfect that focaccia and make it really, really nice all the time.
1: I tried to make focaccia once and it was out of just a box. Mm-hmm. It was like a box kit somebody gave me. And I think it was, what happened? Because it was, I think it was old and it like didn't raise. And then I was like, well, if I cut this into bricks, I could build a house with it. That's how it ended up. It was very hard.
2: It's how you make croutons though. You know what I mean?
1: I think it was too, what do they say on the Bake Off? Claggy. It was like, it just wasn't right.
2: You big, what's the name? The Great British Bake Off. You mentioned it in the, I think, two of the episodes. Yeah.
1: I know. I can't help it. It just keeps coming up.
2: I don't blame you. Sure.
1: But thank you for listening. Okay. So after Eastside, right? Eastside
2: Bummy.
1: Love Bummy.
2: Right. Also, next? Best Bummy, best sandwich in Nashville. I'll say it.
1: And they're still going strong?
2: Oh, yeah. Still going strong. Hit them up.
1: Okay.
2: For sure.
1: I'm writing it down. What next?
2: So it was Eastside Bummy. I actually skipped the spot too. I'm thinking about it because I was working a part-time job at this Middle Eastern spot called Lyra, which mm-hmm. is casual fine dining. Learned so much about the history of food and how, like, you know, a lot of it has gotten whitewashed, but then the idea of like being like expounding on Lebanese food yes. and what that meant to Chef Harakalin and like, for me as a Southern man, like I have the American South, but then there's this whole African diaspora that I have no culinary way to really dive into it outside of, you know, social media and technology now. But where's the, like, how do you physically learn those kind of things outside of going to the restaurants and learning about the spices? And it was a part-time job, but it was something more like to learn about how to use spices and how, like, the understanding of like how the food history has shaped what it is in a way, because I love the idea of understanding what was to, you know, understand what's coming next. And I think food industry, you have to kind of stay ahead in that way. But so I was at Lyra in the Eastside Bummy, and that's when I decided to move back to Memphis, because I realized, like, if I were to really want to open up a restaurant or a food concept in any kind of way, one is going to be in Memphis.
1: Yeah.
2: Not because it has to be, or it makes the most sense, because if I want to, going back to like, show what love feels like and like really be able to spread that love that I have for food, I know no more people that deserve that than folks from Memphis. You know, you talk to people from here and we're full of love. And I think showing it is always something that, like, I think we struggle with in some ways, or being very reserved about it. But I got love for everybody in a real way that I'm just, it makes me ecstatic to see the food scene grow to what it is. Like, and since I've moved back, I've been like on purpose trying to understand, you know, what's driving what's driving the folks to come out and eat, you know, because
1: that's a big question right now.
2: Right. Like, I cook at home, but I know how to cook professionally. Like, I'm so far gone from cooking at home that I maybe cook at home twice a month, three times a month, to be quite frank.
1: Understandable.
2: Yeah.
1: Understandable.
2: Like, it is tough, but I know it's people that's cooking every day. Or what makes something a treat now versus what was to me a Carrabba's, right?
1: Yes.
2: Like, now we got so many corporate restaurants.
1: I went to Red Lobster for my leaving. High school graduation. Right. Like, it was the fanciest place I could think of. Not in Memphis.
2: But how do we make local spots the special moments, you know, and the special memories that a lot of the people that's growing up now, like will reach out and go to. Like, I think, like, a Good Fortune right now is, like, a great example of that, where, you know, they open up something where it's not just special, but you can go there three, four times a week, pretty and feel good about it. You know, if it, like, it is a good dining experience, but also it can be special enough where once a year it's just like, man, I can't wait to
1: everything.
2: Yeah, exactly.
1: So you came back to Memphis, and did you go straight to help open Cameo, or how did you get connected as the chef at Cameo?
2: So, a couple of things.
1: Yes.
2: When I first moved back to Memphis, I moved back to help the Memphis Polo and Hunt Club, kind of, I think, reorganize and refresh the menu a little bit. Chef Kevin was still there, and it was a very great opportunity. And I took that, and
1: I love these names.
2: Kevin Shakinti.
1: Well, Polo and Hunt Club, and like the names of some of these neighborhoods, like Polo Club Estates. Like, what is that? But it's tradition. Hey, it's fine.
2: It's all tradition. I ain't seen nobody riding a horse over there the whole time I was there. So
1: disappointing. Hey, they should work on that.
2: That's what I'm saying.
1: All right, we'll get on it.
2: but
1: you went back. You helped the revamp.
2: Yeah, a little quick revamp, and then after that, I actually had a friend of Chef Philip Dwayne. He had reached out about a kitchen manager position at the Weekend Club downtown South Main. And I was interested, because again, I moved back on purpose to figure out the food scene. And with that, you kind of need the full scope of what's popping, what's not, da da da da.
1: So this
2: and
1: is kind of a late night spot,
2: for sure.
1: South Main, I think, closed now, recently.
2: It's recently closed. And
1: the Memphis location. Yeah, I know there's other locations.
2: Yeah, they have a location in Nashville, which is also why I was interested, because I'm familiar with the Weekend in Nashville. And I was like, all right, it's just reputable business. Like, let's do it. Let's run it. Went there, had a good time. I quickly realized that I cannot do the late night scene like that. I'm too lame. Like in my own words, I can't keep up. And y'all got it. You know, I'm 24 at that time, and I don't know, the kitchen ages you like dog's years, where I'll just, I'm like, man,
1: I've never heard that before.
2: I'm a 38-year-old man. I'm trying to what, like, stay up to 3? Nah, I can't do it.
1: Yeah.
2: So, but
1: maybe
2: anyways,
1: you're just an early bird.
2: Maybe. it was a great time, a really great, like, learning experience. And then being on South Main, that's where I got introduced to Catherine and Mary's, though.
1: Yes.
2: And seeing that restaurant, and, you know, obviously I got the big windows and, you know, right on the line. And with that, I can really see actually how the pass was being ran and what each station really was. So I would, like, go down there and watch service to really see if I was interested in. Man, it nonstop. I was like, yeah, that's a real kitchen right there. So I applied and, you know, got the job there. And after, you know, I was in the Andrew Michael family, you know. And it was cool, though. I had a really great chef, Trey Williams, really great team there. And being on South Main again, the Pontotoc was looking for a new chef. Mm-hmm. They were revamping their menu and trying to reorganized the whole business in a sense, because they were remodeling the upstairs, and there's a lot of things going on. That did not work out, unfortunately, because it's some, you know, funny business with the owners, I believe. But
1: stuff that didn't have anything to do with you. Sometimes the upstairs paperwork doesn't work out.
2: And with that, I went back to Catherine and Mary's, and I think it was maybe like 6 or 7 months, and I would stop by Cameo, you know, on my way home, kind of just, you know, decompress real quick or whatever.
1: It's a good spot for that.
2: Exactly. It's open. It's like I knew it would be open until 2, you know, when you get out of kitchens at 12:31, it's kind of tough to get somewhere where you can just kind of chill and not like, not feel like you out and about, you know, which was Cameo. So, it became like frequented that spot, and same thing, kitchen manager position kind of opened up, and, I applied and we interviewed with mm-hmm. Paul and Mary and Mackenzie at the time. And, you know, I think I just understood what they really wanted out of that kitchen and what that kitchen could really offer. And with that, we kind of were able to really work together and meet in the middle as far as like what it looks like to really feed people decent food, you know, all the time. And in that such a small space, you know, you really have to manipulate some things. We got blessed with a vent hood, so we could start working those burgers and dogs and do all these
1: I ate one yesterday. I'm not joking. I went and had one with a smash burger.
2: It is my pride and joy. I'm so glad like so many people enjoy the burger at Cameo, because we put some thought into it, you know what I mean? Like I know it's just a smash burger, but it's like hell yeah, it's such a decent burger. And anyways, I love to see people just like talk about it all the time. Like, yeah.
1: Now, were you involved in the Reuben?
2: No.
1: At the beginning?
2: That's actually Cody. That's, okay. I'm going blank on his last name, but he's also a cook over at Hard Times right now.
1: Yes.
2: And he was a kitchen manager before me. That is his baby. That collard green sauerkraut situation. Boswell. There we go. Cody Boswell.
1: Natalie Van Gundy jumps in to tell us it's Cody Boswell who was doing the Reuben. I did love that sandwich too.
2: It was a good one, and we had the pastrami from Buster's Butcher. Like you can't go wrong.
1: What else did you make there at Cameo?
2: The fun thing was the flatbread like pizzas or whatever.
1: Yes,
2: I could go crazy. Like we had like this mess. The obviously everybody grew up on Taco Bell and like you know the Mexican pizza that they had on that menu, and it's a reason why it works. You got meat, like you got fat. You got cheese, you got lightness from the lettuce, acidity from sour cream and tomato.
1: But it's also the texture, the crunch.
2: It's where is it? But also the people really loved our gumbo. That was one, I'm not saying I like make a bad gumbo, but I just wasn't expecting like people to be requesting it like how they were, because it was a special that we ran once a week. But it was seemed to be the one. Like people really, really loved the gumbo there. But
1: do you think that sometimes, and you're describing like the vibe of Cameo, it's you're out and about and they're open till 2 and they have a variety of drinks. Like you want to get a mocktail? That's great. You want to get a frozen drink really fast off like the tap? That's great. Do you want to have like a falernum, something another with 20 ingredients? They can do all that. Beer, fine. But it's a chill place. It's not necessarily like... Well, they were doing karaoke sometimes, you know, but it's not going too crazy. So you can get in there after shift and you're fine. You're not getting into the like, Cam, I'm tired territory. But at that time, I feel like you also need something filling that's good to eat. And you don't really want to go to Taco Bell.
2: Yeah.
1: And someone says gumbo. I'm like, that might hit right. At the right moment, a little cup of gumbo might actually just be the thing. It's not what bars are serving.
2: Yeah.
1: But maybe they should be.
2: And I mean, at the time, this was winter too. And I mean, I can definitely see myself going to a bar, like a quiet little bar.
1: Yes.
2: Mm-hmm. Wait. Y'all got gumbo?
1: Mm-hmm.
2: Run it.
1: Yes.
2: Run it. Yeah. So.
1: Yeah. I feel like that was the moment. And they also had a series of dinners that I guess they're still doing the fancy drinks party time or fancy dinner series. Uh-huh. Tell me about your fancy dinner. And then I want to talk about Hog and Hominy, where you're at now. Your fancy dinner Cameo.
2: Yeah. My fancy dinner Cameo. So I'm not going to lie. They do all kind of blend together because it's all collaborative and working with other chefs.
1: Sure.
2: But my specific one, I'm going to be quite frank. I couldn't tell you single dish off the top of my head.
1: What was the experience like?
2: But it was great. It was really, really wonderful. Like I've been a part. I've always been like the sous chef or a helping hand on like a lot of dinners and you know guest chef collaborative situations across all the restaurants I've been with. But like it's something about being able to cook like your food and tell your story in an unapologetic way that was really, really nice with Cameo's fancy dinner. And in the same way, like it was the first time where like I'm working somewhere and I'm actually with the guests, and I'm like, yeah, you know, able you're out to see there. Like folks, and they are able to talk to me and all of this, and to see the support like that I got, I was like, wait, what's up?
1: Yeah,
2: I didn't know, you know. So, and because I'm not somebody who, like, I'm not doing this to, like, I don't make good food to like be cool, and,
1: right?
2: Like,
1: be seen, yeah.
2: And
1: you're back of house, right? That's typically what you think, you're in the back. But in this chance, in this moment, you got a chance.
2: So. You got a chance, yeah. And I don't know. I got a cool story, and I think, again, being able to share that love, like, that's what it all come back to. And I think more people need to just hear and feel that within their food, you know. And that fancy dinner really gave a great space for it, and gave me confidence, a lot of confidence, as mm-hmm. far as, like, you know, my leadership skills or my in general thought process when it comes to operating and making things happen.
1: Yeah.
2: Like that.
1: Yeah. Yes. Okay. So now you're talking hominy. Mm-hmm, mm-hmm, mm-hmm, mm-hmm. What's your day like? Is there a typical day that you have? Is it hominy as part of the AM Eats Michael Hudman, Andy Tyser. We always try to do it the other way over here. Part of their family of restaurants, mm-hmm. right around the corner from where we are now in Clark Tower. But what do you do there?
2: So I'm the executive sous chef.
1: Yes.
2: And it's my first time in a role like this. Again, another very eye-opening experience. But
1: the place is lit.
2: It is
1: busy.
2: It is a beast, mm-hmm. like, to say the least. And like, my day-to-day, being my position, I think I really fill in gaps. You know, I try to make sure that, you know, the head chef, shout out CK. If mm-hmm. y'all know, y'all know, like, CK is the GOAT over there. And
1: yes.
2: I work really, really closely with him to make sure that we're running that whole system as cleanly and as efficiently as possible. So with that, like, my day to day, it literally changes day to day. I fill in the holes. I make sure that if we're down, if we're up, whatever, the ball is rolling. I equate it. I tell my team a lot, like, I look at restaurants like as a ship, you know. We're in a ship. We're not on deck. We're all the oars. We're pushing this, mm-hmm. and I'm sitting right there with you now. I'm right there with you. Somebody might get tired. Somebody might not be able to go as fast. And but like we're still moving, and we have to keep pushing the ship, you know, forward. And with that, that's basically my day to day. It's just like trying to really push on the
1: team.
2: That's
1: a challenging position, you know, to be in.
2: Yeah,
1: but so important.
2: But it's needed. I mean, I've had, again, like, really, really. All these restaurants I've named that I've been at, the sous chefs, the executive sous, and again, not knocking the head chef, but it's like the head chef got things to worry about.
1: Mm-hmm.
2: Those are folks that's like, I need to lean on you, you know,
1: yes.
2: and to be there for folks is very new to me. And I kind of been taking my time in my career to be able to be there for people and be there for myself, because you can't do that if you're not there for yourself in a way.
1: Yeah, take care of yourself. Yep.
2: And it's just been a really nice experience, just like being there for folks and like being able to do that, because the team we got right now is so solid. Like I say this all the time, how proud I am of like mm-hmm. all the food and like the products that we put out, because like, I mean, it's like we said, it's a beast of a restaurant. It's a lot of moving parts of like dishes.
1: Yeah.
2: Right now.
1: Yeah.
2: Right now. Okay. Yeah. Yeah.
1: Yes. For sure, for sure.
2: Right now. The one that I'm really excited about is the asparagus dish. Being in the spring, obviously it's asparagus time. It's about to come off the menu, hopefully in the next, you know, month or so when we come out of the season. We got some exciting stuff planned for it. But it has a sunchoke and miso puree on the bottom.
1: Mm-hmm.
2: We throw the asparagus in our wood fire oven, roast it, char it, super, super hot, super fast until it's just tender. And we take it out, toss in a little bit of salsa verde, lime juice, and plate that, and we make sunchoke chips.
1: Yes.
2: Toss that in like an almond chili crisps that we make in house. And that is just like one of those like super nice dishes where for me, it highlights the vegetable, which I think is so, so important when you have the space as like a restaurant like Hog, where you can come and get a burger and a dog and a pizza, have a great time, be, you know, seasonal or whatever, but we have these vegetable dishes that we really, really, really, really put a lot of effort and thought into, because, you know, it's, you have to highlight these vegetables because we're in a tri-state agricultural center of the South. So anyways,
1: that is all the time we have. Sadly, we'll have to have you come on again and talk more about where you like to go. Maybe you'll discover some new places. Mm-hmm. This is Cam Smith, chef, executive sous chef at Hog and Hominy right now. 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
2: My pleasure. 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
1: For real, for real. Goodbye.

0: I'm Eric Barnes with the Daily Memphian, and welcome to The Sidebar, a weekly show on the community, arts, culture, and more. And today, we're very pleased to be talking with Robbie Grant, Executive Director of WYXR. So stay with us for a conversation with Robbie. Thanks for coming back.
1: Oh, I'm happy to be here.
0: We we're here because we're here on video.
1: Yes.
0: And we've been easing our way into all this video stuff, and I mentioned this to you, and you said, I want to see your video setup. And I said, well, come be a guest.
1: Yeah.
0: And now you can see it in action.
1: And you're on our board, and I can't say no. So I'm like, okay. I love talking with you, so I'm happy to be here.
0: Yeah. So let's do the thing. I mean, this airs on YXR, and I think people listening to YXR know what YXR is. But it also goes on our feed, and I'll write a little story on it for Daily Memphian. And so for people who don't know what WYXR is, mm-hmm. how do you describe it?
1: WYXR is a nonprofit, freeform community radio station. And so that's the core of what we do. We have 100-plus volunteer DJs playing whatever they want, but all different types of genres. But then on top of that, we consider ourselves an arts and culture organization too, centered around music, and we do events, uplifting legacy, forgotten musicians and brand new musicians out there. So really our core mission is building community through music and arts.
0: And it's obviously based in Memphis.
1: Yes.
0: And a lot of the Doubt Awards, which we'll talk about in a minute,
1: sure.
0: that just happened. I mean, that's very focused on Memphis and Memphis music, but the whole thing of it is a mix, which I think is really deft and great,
1: mm-hmm.
0: that it's grounded in Memphis, but it's not kitschy. It's
1: yeah.
0: not going to just be Memphis music or just be Memphis artists at some of the live events. There's this really great balance that you and JB and others have found.
1: Yeah. I mean, JB, our co-founder, and he's incredible. We, when we set out to do this, you know, we weren't playing all Memphis music. I mean, it's really about bringing the Memphis people in to curate that. And I mean, the truth is Memphis music is permeated all throughout the globe. So it's like anything we're playing
0: right.
1: has probably been touched by or affected by that in some way, shape, or form. But we want to give voice to people, you know, as you know, have their two hour long show. And then, you know, overnight we're live about anywhere from 12 to 18 hours a day. But those hours that we're not, we do have Memphis music, and it's
0: yeah.
1: like the deep stuff. Like it's
0: yeah.
1: a lot of it's like stuff you've never heard. And I mean, 5-6 years in, I still hear things in our automation that JB's put in there. I'm like, I've never heard this before. So it's pretty incredible, the overnight stuff too.
0: That is incredible. It's up to 18 hours of live. And mm-hmm. that's really essentially all volunteers. You're not a volunteer. JB's not a volunteer. And you're on the radio.
1: Volunteer-led is what
0: volunteer
1: we say.
0: Volunteer-led, mm-hmm. yeah. But mm-hmm. primarily volunteer. So 100-something?
1: Yeah, 100-plus volunteers. I say, you know, probably, you know, 20 to 30 of them do it remote or do it pre-record with they have, you know, issues they can't get in or
0: right.
1: whatever.
0: They have their own beautiful studio.
1: Right. They have their own studio that can do it.
0: Like
1: but yeah, for the most part, most people are in and out of that live studio right there in Crosstown, you know, 20, you know, anywhere from 10 to 15 hours a yeah. day or people are in the studio.
0: We've done shows mostly during Pledge.
1: Yeah.
0: We've done them live.
1: Mm-hmm.
0: Natalie, who's sitting over here producing this thing, and Jennifer Biggs and I did a number.
1: Yeah.
0: So that was super fun.
1: Yeah, she was
0: Makes
1: great.
0: Me sad.
1: Yeah, yeah.
0: It's fun to do it live. It's fun
1: yeah.
0: to be in there. There was
1: yeah.
0: the great one where we were with Jennifer. Do you remember this, Natalie? And we were talking about Chris Harrington
1: yeah.
0: would do these shows. The four of us would do shows together a lot of the time. And we were talking about, well, Chris couldn't be here. He's on his way to like a Grizzlies game or whatever. And that the studio, if people haven't been there, it's glass looking out in the atrium. And Chris wanders by
1: yeah.
0: just on his way to get a coffee.
1: Yeah, he was working. And that's what's great about Crosstown. You're like, you can compartmentalize the things that are there.
0: Yeah.
1: So
0: no
1: big.
0: Idea what was happening over. That was a great Christmas
1: yeah.
0: moment. But the volunteer-led, volunteer DJs, also podcasts.
1: Yes.
0: So there's a certain amount. And that was always a commitment, not just for the podcast. This and Sound Bites that Holly Whitfield does, the food podcast that airs right before this on YXR, and Spot News and News Briefs that Natalie and other staff put together.
1: Yeah.
0: But there's all kinds of organizations. How's that evolved over 6 years now?
1: Yeah, it's, you know, it's a constant. We're all constantly evolving with it. But, you know, New Memphis has been a great partner since the very beginning. And they're actually the ones that said, oh, you should go check out the Daily Memphian.
0: Oh, that's right, because we had
1: yeah.
0: Yeah,
1: and they've had Meanwhile in Memphis on since day one. And so there in the podcast, Real Talk with Chip Washington, he's been on since the very beginning as well. And his is live. I mean, he comes
0: in
1: the studio.
0: Live. I've done it live with him. It's
1: every
0: great.
1: Monday at 6 o'clock p.m., and he does three guests. And, I mean, he really works hard. I mean, he's an incredible volunteer and does an incredible service, I think, for Memphis. But we've expanded it to include a lot of University of Memphis professors. So Hamlet Dobbins, he's an art professor at University of Memphis. I've been seeing him in the Memphis Listening Lab. He's in there using their studio. I'm like, what are you doing? It's like for over the last 3 years. And he was just bringing every single artist that he knew in Memphis and just letting them talk for like an hour, 2 hours, 3 hours.
0: Wow.
1: And so he has amassed probably 100 interviews, and I don't even think he's editing them that much. And so he's got a podcast, but I'm like, we can pull a lot of these into our suite. So we pulled that one into our suite, and it's been great. We've got
0: a suite. You mean the overnight stuff?
1: When I say suite, I refer to it as a podcast suite.
0: Okay. There we
1: go. And so like, just like in our, so some of them we host and we control, some of them we just aggregate, like Daily Memphian is in there, but you're also in yours. And we've got Dr. Lisa Beasley. She's with the University of Tennessee Health and Science.
0: Yeah, we had her on. Yeah, we've had most of these.
1: Well, y'all have asked me, who should I have on? They're all great.
0: It's great.
1: And so, we focus on music, definitely on air. It's mostly almost all music. I mean, Real Talk and New Memphis aside.
0: Yeah.
1: But in our podcast suite, we can stretch out a bit and we can do some more stuff. So
0: I always have to say, when Hamlet, who I met a little bit, Leslie has known him for a long time. My girlfriend has known him for a long time. And they're kind of casual friends and all that kind of in the neighborhood. And so we have two, and she loves, and I now love his work. So we have these two paintings that we bought. Some of his paintings are not in my budget,
1: right?
0: But these were good. They were good Christmas gifts that we did. And he got word, I guess through David Lusk is where he's representative, that it was that we bought it.
1: Yeah.
0: And the coolest thing that we have, I swear to God, is this handwritten 5x7, 4x6 note card that he sent to us, that he drew out the entire front. Thank you. And this, I should get a picture or something. It's so cool.
1: Yeah.
0: And the art is really cool. The paintings that he spent all this time on, this handwritten note that he probably spent, 5 minutes on, is just the coolest thing.
1: Yeah. Well, his partner is Mellow. He does this Mellow Mountain Coalition partnership with Tab Lorenzen Wright. And similar with Tab, like, his stuff is amazing, but he sent an invite to a show and we framed it because it was so cool. I was like,
0: Cool. Wow. again, we're here with Robbie Grant. He's the executive director. And what did you say? De facto station manager.
1: Yeah.
0: That sounds very bureaucratic versus a small
1: organization. Well, before we started, you're like, it seems like you do more than executive director.
0: I did.
1: Like,
0: I know. It does seem like.
1: And I was like, well, that's kind of like a lot. But we're a small team. I mean, we've got, four full time and one part time. Yeah. And, I am the station manager. So I'm the most my background was technical. So I'm doing a lot of the technical stuff. I have an engineer. So, along with all the other things that executive directors do, I'm also like managing a lot of the processes and equipment and stuff like that.
0: No, I can say it because I am a board member, and we're, Daily Memphian is one of the founding partners with U of M and with Crosstown Arts or Crosstown Partnership, whichever side of it is. You are remarkable at this job. You really are. This is your annual review from the board.
1: Okay.
0: But you really are, because you're on it. I mean, people who would know you, and a lot of people know you as a musician, now know you maybe through YXR or increasingly through YXR, and you're a music guy, but that doesn't necessarily mean that you manage things well, but you do. Like, am I still the treasurer? I think I'm the treasurer.
1: Yeah, you are.
0: So we go through the financial stuff.
1: Yes.
0: And I'm like, no, you're on it. You're on it down. Yeah. And you're like, well, I think I'm $2 off on that. And I'm like, I think that's going to be okay. But let's figure out where the $2
1: Well, I absolutely, I'm lucky to have this job, and I love the work that we're doing.
0: Yeah.
1: So to be able to bring all these people together around music. I mean, it mixes everything I love: Memphis, music, community, and just, I'm honored to have the job. So I love to work hard at it.
0: You know the story, but I tell it sometimes of when, I think I can tell all of it. Maybe I've told it all, but the former president of U of M, David Rudd, called Andy Cates, my friend, board chair, one of the co-founders of Daily Memphian, and he said, hey, I want to talk about this radio station we got. And we go to breakfast in the old U of the Holiday Inn across, the U of M campus. And we were down there with a bunch of people who I didn't know. And oddly, I don't know what happened, but they never introduced. I just knew David Rudd.
1: Mm-hmm.
0: And everyone's kind of chatting and whatever. And we're eating our eggs and drinking our coffee. And it was very early in the morning. I do remember that. And Rudd goes, okay, here's the deal, guys. We got this radio station. We don't really know what we want to do with it. We could probably just let the lease expire. We could give it to you. Or we don't know what. So do you guys want it?
1: You never told me that's part of the story.
0: Yeah, that was basically it. Yeah. I mean, and Andy said later, he goes, I was very proud that you, Eric, didn't leap over the table and say, yes, mm-hmm. absolutely, 100%. Mm-hmm. We needed to sort of stop and think, and he and I did our thing where we go out to the car and talk for a bunch in the parking lot, and then we get on the phone, but we're driving to two different meetings. And it was, the great thing was, is we wanted a radio station, but we also were like, I mean, we were 2 years old then. Yeah. Were we going into COVID, or were we going into COVID?
1: We were going into it during the planning.
0: Yeah. Yes. And mm-hmm. so, but then Crosstown got involved, mm-hmm. and then you got involved as a consultant, and then to have Todd Richardson from, you know, the president of Crosstown and other folks from Crosstown, mm-hmm. and then instill this great partnership with U of M. It all came from that breakfast meeting, and you know, we play our a nice but very small part in it, but I'm very proud that we were, you know, because they kind of did ponder shutting the whole thing down. But
1: they had a lot of different options,
0: yeah.
1: And so for U of University of Memphis to kind of step up and see that, like, they could get further out in the community with this is great.
0: Yeah, so, let me do some housekeeping. I'll come back and talk a little bit more about the U of M partnership and some of the ways that they're involved. But again, we're here with Robbie Grant, executive director of WYXR, and I am Eric Barnes. This is The Sidebar. It airs every Thursday at 11:30 on WYXR 91.7. It's a podcast on the WYXR feed. It's also a podcast over on Daily Memphian. It's on iTunes, Spotify, YouTube. It's now in video as we ease all. Hello. I know. I successfully forget that I'm on camera. I feel like I want to just stare into the camera and talk like this because it makes it so. Anyway, the camera thing, even though I've done behind the headlines for 17 years now. Where was I? Natalie, where am I in this? Don't check any of this out because it's video. It's really hard to edit, so everyone's just going to have to put up with me getting off script. It is one of all our podcasts are going to video here over the coming weeks. The Memphis Grizzlies podcast with Drew and Chris is already doing video. We've started video on Soundbites, I mentioned earlier, with Holly Whitfield, and she's talking to various food people from around the city. And we'll soon be making AMDM, our five-day-a-week morning podcast with Mary Casciola, also featuring Natalie Van Gundy and other staff members. That'll be going to video here pretty soon. We hope to be launching another, I will go ahead and say, a Jeff Calkins-hosted weekly podcast here pretty soon in the coming months. Why? I can say that. I'm the CEO. I mean, come on. Fire me, please.
1: I have no problem with that.
0: You have no problem with that? Okay. Robbie has no problem with that.
1: I have no power.
0: Natalie didn't want to mention that. So, but again, all the podcasts are still on all the podcast feeds. They are now also on YouTube as video and on the website. Robbie mentioned WYXR. It is a nonprofit. So if you're not a supporter, do consider becoming one. Become a member. And you get all kinds of benefits. I should give you a quiz, like, of every benefit at every tier. No, there's a bunch of benefits, or you can do a one-off donation. That is what supports WYXR. Mm-hmm. It's totally free, ton of volunteers and supporters, donations from people like those listening right now. Also, the Daily Memphian, if you're not a paid subscriber to the Daily Memphian, consider becoming one. That covers about 50% of what we do, the largest newsroom in the region, about 40 full-time staff just in the newsroom and another 15 or so contractors. Then another 25% is covered by advertising and sponsorships and events. And then about 25% or $1.5 million a year is covered by donations. So consider donating to the Daily Memphian if you can. We recently had John Zena on the show. He is the outgoing chief of infrastructure and development for the city. He's been involved with city planning here in Memphis and Shelby County for over a decade. Talking about the book he just wrote. It was a great, wonky, wonderful conversation with John. We also talked to folks from Gross River Brewery about changes, like moving off of Beale Street and kind of investing in their brewery. It was a great conversation about beer and the economics of beer and just, I don't know, it's really interesting what they're trying to do down there. Coming up, I mentioned behind the headlines, I think, we recently had John DeBerry, Republican candidate for county mayor. We had Anthony Buckner, the Democratic candidate for sheriff. And coming up, next week, we've got Mikel Lowry. He is the Democratic candidate for county mayor. And we also have Brad Less, the Republican candidate for sheriff, coming up. And we did an election show. We'll be doing a lot about the elections as we keep moving through all of the various stages of elections here in Memphis. But we are here with Robbie. I mentioned U of M. Talk about some of the ways U of M is involved.
1: Sure. We've got an internship program. So we do two interns in the summer, two interns in the fall that are almost always University of Memphis students. And they spend about 150 hours a week with us you know, and we're a radio station, so people are like, oh, I'm on air. And that's like a small piece of it.
0: Yeah.
1: I mean, we're doing
0: Natalie, you got to laugh from Natalie Van Gundy, producer over here, giggling hysterically. You just turn the mic on and everything happens.
1: Yeah, but I mean, we do, you know, social media, helping, you know, with programming, helping with fundraising, helping with all kinds of putting furniture together. It's a little bit of everything. and you know, we've got a really good tight connection with the CCFA, so we're the communication, the University of Memphis Communication College of Communication and Fine Arts.
0: Okay, yes.
1: And so the journalism department, we've got a U of M hour that's every week, and the kids do pieces for that, and then we go on campus and talk to the kids, and they can come. Yeah. Some of them come in and come to the studio as well. So
0: I don't know if it's my age. We've really expanded our internship program at Daily Memphian over the last 2 years. Mm-hmm. I mean, we had interns our first year. We really weren't prepared because we were just barely getting things off
1: the
0: ground.
1: It's hard.
0: Then we stopped during COVID, and then we kind of eased back into it. But we've really, El Perry, who does a ton of stuff for us, really runs that program. But other people, Mary Casciello. So we'll have, I don't know, maybe almost 10 interns a year at various points. But it's really cool.
1: Yeah.
0: You know, and for us, everyone's like, journalism's dying, newspapers are dying and all that. We've got all these kids, and they're the same. They're younger than our kids. Our kids are roughly the same age.
1: Mm-hmm.
0: I'm shocked. I'm talking to them like, how can you be, oh, right, you're 22 years old,
1: right.
0: But, you know, this is happening. But they love journalism, and they

0: was changed from that first week to the last week.
1: Yeah.
0: Because they just get confident. I mean, you know this. I mean, the more talk on a mic, the more you don't even see the mic. So
1: no, there's a reason I will never watch the first season of Behind the Headlines. Because like Natalie tormented me. That's basically, I literally look like a high school intern. I've got like an ill-fitting jacket on. My hair is still brown. And I'm just talking and I'm kind of staring way too hard into the camera. And I look, I was 40. So I was like 41. I look like a high school, a college intern. I mean, and I don't
0: love
1: like to watch any of that. Well, talk about radio. You just tease that. Because people have been calling for the death of radio for a while in the same way they've been calling for the death of local newspapers. And I think of us as a newspaper, even though we don't have print. But talk about radio.
0: Yeah, I mean, it's never going to be back in its heyday like it was in the 70s or 80s or even 90s. But for us, you know, it's you know, you've got all these. We talk about AI a lot. And I use it a lot in a business context. But we have a policy. We don't touch it from the creative side of things. And, you know, including curation. So I think like there's a need and a want to have this human connection. You know, like you go to the movies, you're sitting in a movie theater with all these other people and you experience something together.
1: Yeah.
0: I mean, it's similar on the radio. I mean, it's you're listening to something that is getting broadcast to, you know, thousands of people out there. And there's just a feeling of like community there that you do not get with the algorithms and with, you know, everyone staring at their phone, which guilty as charged as well. But, you know, that aspect of it is, I think people are going to come hard the other way, I think.
1: Yeah. So. And you and I have talked before about the algorithms on a streaming, music streaming that, I mean, I use them a bit.
0: Yeah.
1: To find new music. Sure. But I don't know. It just doesn't work for me.
0: Yeah.
1: Really.
0: Yeah,
1: I mean, it doesn't, it goes on these tangents of the kind of music I like, which in some cases stereotypical, in some cases kind of weird, and it makes these cognitive leaps that I'm like, no, that's actually the exact opposite of what I want to be listening to.
0: Yeah.
1: So anyway, I like the human connection of YXR. And
0: totally.
1: And again, it's not just radio, right? I mean, it's
0: right.
1: Obviously it's streaming on all the various services. It's our archives of the shows, music and talk on the website. I mean, there's all these different ways people
0: for
1: can access.
0: All of our shows have four weeks of access. Our app does that. And I mean, on the back end too, you know, sometimes you'll hear repeats on the station because someone can't be there. We've recorded every single hour of everyone talking for the last or playing music for the last 5 years. It's in a deep Amazon AWS cloud thing, and so which is awesome. I mean, we're also archiving and capturing these voices. Some DJs have even passed on. We've got those, and so it's an incredible thing that at some point that'll be a project in a few years. Like, how can we kind of harness all that and pull the stories out of that?
2: Something
0: for the interns. That's good. I have thought about that. I think this is like a year project, so we're going to have to get a year intern.
1: We can talk later. There's probably funding for some of that stuff.
0: No, that's kind of what I'm
1: waiting for. That notion of archiving I mean, there's definitely big foundations out there going, there's a big effort on, we just wrote a story about a group that's trying to archive photos from newspapers. They're a Memphis-based company. Mm-hmm. They're doing it as a for-profit. But there's that whole idea of archiving. Like, there's a great story. I was watching this History of Monty Python. It's not a great documentary, honestly.
0: Sure,
1: it's way too long. Like, we kind of lost steam. But one thing is the entire first season of Monty Python on the BBC is lost. Because they taped over it. They didn't have the budget for new tape. And they were like, I don't know, this is just this kind of silly show we've got on the BBC.
0: Yeah.
1: So all of it was taped over for like other shows.
0: That's crazy.
1: And then somehow they were just successful enough that they had the budget to keep the tapes for the second and beyond.
0: Wow.
1: Of Monty Python, for God's sakes. It's
0: crazy. Well, and I do want to shout out our volunteer archivist, Frank Compagna. He's been awesome and been there since the beginning and helped make sure the shows are getting archived. Total volunteer. So shout out to Frank.
1: I talked about funding. We worked, and I say we very loosely, as a board member, you and others worked really hard to get us into the Corporation for Public Broadcasting, and we got in there just in time to have the funding cut by the federal government.
0: Yeah.
1: I mean, what has that meant?
0: Well, it meant it was to me, that was a goal. Like, the goal was start the station, and we got it running. And the second goal, really big goal for us, was get Corporation for Public Broadcasting funding. So, you know, no one can take away the fact that we got it and that was a big stamp of approval from, it's really hard to get that money and get it sustainable. So I'll walk away still positive from it. Like, I got it. But you know, it was going to be yearly. It was renewable. I mean, we have to obviously provide some numbers and stuff, but

0: It started at like 85 grand a year, and it could go up to
1: which is a significant part of the budget. I mean, it's all public. The budget is under $1 million. So,
0: right.
1: I mean, that's a It was over 10% of the budget.
0: Right.
1: You know,
0: and you could use it for almost anything, not just anything, but almost anything. So, you know, we were the other lucky part for us is we had just got it, but. You know, we need to grow. We want to let more people know about it. We had to put some future plans on hold. So we're making up for it. I mean, we're still haven't completely filled in. So we're going to do probably an emergency. We'll call it an emergency. We'll do a third fund drive, which here probably in the summer sometimes. So it sucked, but we're resilient. We'll get through it.
1: So. Talk about some of the events. You touched on them earlier. I mentioned Doubt Awards that just happened.
0: Mm-hmm. Yeah. So my co-founder, Jared Boyd, former Daily Memphian reporter, created the Doubt Awards, named after Nathaniel Dowd Williams, who was a WDIA DJ. So he was involved in the music industry, music business, but also gave a lot back to his community. So JB wanted to create an award that melded music and this community service piece for the Black community in town. So this is our fourth year, and it's just amazing. We're giving awards to a lot of people that have never received awards.
1: Yeah.
0: And we did this last one last month at the Civil Rights Museum. They were a great partner, and just the stories that people get up and tell. Earl Randall, guitar player, he wrote "Tear Your Playhouse Down," a ton of hits with Willie Mitchell in his studio. And, you know, he hasn't received a lot of awards.
1: Right.
0: And he got on stage and he took in his acceptance speech. JB, you know, he was like, he said, Earl did, "Oh, the Wu-Tang Clan have sampled one of my songs," which is "Cash Rules Everything Around Me." And then JB was like, he sat down. JB's like, "Actually, I did some research. The Wu-Tang, you know, your Wu-Tang Clan sampled 20 of your songs."
1: Wow.
0: And so, like, these kind of stories that you don't know and just, like, the accolades that these people get. So that's been incredible. It's really mission-focused for us.
1: Wrote a great column for us in Daily Memphian. People can go search for Dowd Awards or Jared Boyd that kind of walk through the people who are being honored and why and all that.
0: Yeah, so look for that next year. We'll bring that back in June with the Civil Rights Museum, hopefully. So.
1: Stereo Sessions?
0: Stereo Sessions, do those. There's six of those a year. We do a season, one a month. We do them the second Wednesday, April through September. So that's at the Memphis Listening Lab. We listen to one, I put "Lost" in quotes. I mean, a lot of Memphis, some people from Memphis would know these, but most people don't know these records, these whole records. So we bring someone in to talk about it, sometimes the artist. So last month we had the Scruffs, which is like a power pop band. They were supposed to open up for the Sex Pistols when they were here. That didn't work out.
1: Wow.
0: But DJs Eric Plumley and Zach Ives interviewed the bass player who played on the records. He played with them, but he also teaches English at Christian Brothers. So it's like you bring these
1: so
0: people
1: great.
0: In, and we're going to do the Snow Globe, Our Land Brains record, which, you know, if you were around in the music scene in the 90s, you know that record, but a lot of people don't. And then we'll end in September with Quick, K-W-I-C-K, which is an incredible funk record from the 80s.
1: And then the big Raised by Sound Festival, we can't announce anything on artists or stuff like that. But last year was, I'm just drawing a blank.
0: We did Kurt Vile solo.
1: Oh, God, yeah.
0: And Steve Malcolm's The Pavement solo.
1: Yeah. I have video of that I sent to my brother and a junior high buddy of mine and my brothers. And they were, what is that?
0: Yeah.
1: With Steve Malcolm's just playing solo guitar,
0: it's
1: singing
0: so cool.
1: Like, they were... Yeah, they were like, "That's happening," because I live in Crossland. They're like, "That's happening downstairs right now."
0: In Memphis, And they came together and covered an Oblivion song, which was a Memphis classic, which one of our DJs, Greg Cartwright, is a founding member in the Oblivions.
1: Show.
0: He couldn't make it that night. His wife was there, a board member, Esther, but so he missed it. So, no, we can't announce it, but we're going to expand it. We're trying to make this satellite work, the new venue on the Friday night. Liv, our event lead, has been doing a great job kind of getting the acts together. So we're aiming to announce kind of early September.
1: Yeah.
0: Looking for sponsors. So if anyone's listening out there and wants to sponsor, it's a really great opportunity.
1: It's a great event. I mean, last year, Cat Power, the Spiritualized guys.
0: We did Big Star kind of early.
1: Big Star, that was the first one.
0: That was
1: so good,
0: yeah.
1: And so it's like one big signature thing, but then all day or half a day, and now more than potentially than
0: we did.
1: One day,
0: the after party's like the place to be at. We do that after the main thing.
1: Right.
0: Last year we had Cloudland Canyon and Larry Heard. Year before that, the Black Keys came in and DJed.
1: Yeah.
0: And they were like for
1: it's
0: almost nothing. So they love the station. And
1: it's a great party.
0: Yeah.
1: And other stuff. I mean, back to what you said, as we circle back and we'll wrap up here in a minute, mm-hmm. like it is more than a radio station, right?
0: Yes.
1: I mean, the way that it sort of brings all this community mm-hmm. together in music and talking and then these events.
0: Yeah.
1: What did I miss?
0: Yeah.
1: Anything
0: else? I mean, we're constantly looking to build out our programming on air. I mean, we've got the daylight hours are pretty full, but we've had a lot of interest in some of the overnight stuff. You can check out WYXR, the FAQs. There's some information on how to do that. JB is not your typical program manager at a radio station where he's like selecting which songs to play, sans overnight stuff, but
1: yeah.
0: he's more program managing the DJs and the personalities. So, we do a lot of it by feel, but Memphis is a feel thing, but there's a lot of good information on the website about that.
1: I should have done this sooner, but what are you playing right now?
0: Oh.
1: I mean, you're a musician, you play in different things, you're doing music. I mean, what's
0: yeah,
1: going on?
0: I did a little EP under my own name last couple months ago. I've been doing kind of messing around upstairs, and I put out a lot of solo records in the 90s and 2000s, mm-hmm. just kind of home recorded stuff. Poppy stuff. But the big thing I've been doing is my wife and I have a band now.
1: Yeah, yes, right. And talk about this real
0: it's
1: quick.
0: It's called Dream Journal. where I'm kind of doing loopy guitar stuff, and Rachel's reading from our dream journals.
1: Yeah.
0: I mean, not like random. I mean, we're kind of, one is
1: sure.
0: a real dream. But we just did an incredible show. There's a great a couple in town, Zach and Isabel Mitchell. They're associated with the First Congo. And they put on this ambient show that we were lucky to be a part of. And they had Infinity Mirrors, Foster Falls. They brought in Luke Schneider, who's an ambient pedal steel player from out of town. And it was just one of the coolest shows I've ever played.
1: Wow.
0: And it was incredible. So hopefully we'll Dream Journal will be doing some more stuff and keep an eye on stuff there. So.
1: Okay. Cool.
0: Yeah.
1: Where can people go? Are you on Instagram? Do you put all your stuff on Instagram?
0: RobbyGrant.com. RobbyGrant.
1: Okay, that's good.
0: Yeah, it redirects to Bandcamp.
1: Yeah.
0: You can kind of see all the stuff I've worked on there.
1: Robbie Grant, Executive Director of WYXR. Thanks for being here.
0: We're
1: appreciate
0: done.
1: It. That's it. It's okay. over. It's got 28 minutes. That's all we got. Somebody else is coming up after me. That's all the time we have this week. If you missed any of the show, you can get the full episode at WYXR, at the Daily Memphian, YouTube, or wherever you get your podcasts. Thanks very much. Thanks.

Memphis. You're now listening to Healing Frequencies with me, Carrie Lee, on WYXR 91.7 FM Memphis. How we doing? How we doing on this lovely Thursday? Okay, so I got us started with a little India Shawn. I know she's about to go on tour soon. She dropped an EP that's super dope. I've thoroughly enjoyed it. But that song was Till Infinity, okay? And now we're going to get into A Little Safe With You by Lorraya and My Guy Mars. Enjoy.

again. Okay, it's Carrie Lee, and I am tapping in with you guys. I want to let y'all know what we've been listening to these past couple of songs. Okay, just in case you ever want to go back, you know, and enjoy it. So the last one was Afro Blue by Erykah Badu. I want to say it was a part of the Robert Glasper project. So love that one. And now we're listening to this new group that I've been really enjoying called Jenna. And the song is called Lead It Up. All right. So get into that. And they have a really, really dope project. Yeah, and this vibe is the style throughout the whole project. So it's super refreshing because these are sounds like it reminds me of Neo Soul a little bit, but it's, you know, it's updated. Okay, so I want y'all to enjoy that, and I'll be back because later I got some things I want to talk about. All right, let's get our tinfoil hats. Okay, because I want to get into some conspiracies. All right, there are some conspiracy theories that are happening. I don't know if y'all been hearing about CERN, but I want to come back and have a little chat about that. Okay, so enjoy the rest of these songs, well, the next few songs, and I will be back. Again, you're listening to WYXR 91.7 FM Memphis, and this is Healing Frequencies with me, Carrie Lee.

Hey Memphis, if you're just tuning in, you're listening to WYXR 91.7 FM Memphis, and this is Healing Frequencies with me, Carrie Lee. So we just finished a couple of songs. It was Angel. The last one was Angel by Danny, and the one before that was Get It Together by NDRE. Speaking of NDRE, I know she's made some comments recently about people's love for Carisha, which is AKA Young Miami's new song, Spin That. You know, I know it, we can tell by the content of her music, you know, that she holds us as a people to a high degree. And, but sometimes when it comes to music and creativity, why does judgment, have to have a place in it? I know we have the right to like something or dislike something, but when it comes to the judging of character on people for enjoying a song that can simply be playful, or is it actually harmful? When we hear songs that might promote, a type of violence or, consumption of things that might be dangerous for us, but we like the beat, is it really affecting us? I think about, hey, we're called Healing Frequencies here. So I do understand the power of music, and even down to the choice of notes, the sounds, the frequencies that they are putting inside of the music, outside of the words itself, it can shift us, how we feel on the inside, subconsciously. So maybe there's truth there. Maybe it's just judgment. Who knows? What do y'all think? I'm curious. Well, I guess talk amongst yourselves, child, because I can't hear from you. but you can leave us a short voicemail, okay? The number is 901-460-3031. Again, 901-460-3031. Because I find it very, very interesting. But yes. After this song, which is currently Energy by Iman Omari, I'll be right back because I want to talk about this whole CERN thing, okay? Let's put on our tinfoil hats, okay? And meet me back here in, let's say, about 2 more minutes.

Memphis. I know I just said it, but again, it's me, your girl, Carrie Lee, and we are listening, you are listening to Healing Frequencies with me on WYXR 91.7 FM Memphis, okay? All right, so CERN, as we put on our tinfoil hats, have y'all heard about that? Okay, so CERN just shut down or is about to go through some major maintenance, right? And so what actually is CERN? Because people are talking about, oh, we're about to shift back to another parallel reality, or this machine was affecting the particles around us. Okay, so let's get into what actually, or what even is CERN. So it's a physics lab outside of Geneva, Switzerland, and it's a huge machine. So it's called the Large Hadron Collider, aka the LHC. So you can picture, like, it's like a 17-mile underground ring where they shoot protons at close to the speed of light and smash them into each other just to see what matter is actually made of. So people, like, easily say they're trying to recreate the Big Bang, right? They're trying to, like, okay, so what gets the things going or whatever. So they're operating with a lot of energy over here, y'all. And so this machine also found the Higgs boson back in 2012. So I don't know if you guys heard about the God particle, the thing that explains why matter has mass at all. So this is a really big deal, okay? And so around June 27th, I've also heard June 30th, they powered the machine down, okay? AKA they dumped the last few beams out into the whatever, the universe, and this is what they call, like, a long shutdown. Again, it's a maintenance, all right, just to come back and make it bigger and stronger. The thing is, this isn't the first time that this machine has shut down. It shut down twice before, right? So the last time in 2013, and again in 2018. And you know when they turned it back on, which is where the conspiracy comes in, they turned it on in 2019. Okay, and we know around 2019, our world, our reality made a major shift, you know, and we had that experience of COVID-19, and, you know, we're still, of course, dealing with all of the after effects and the reality of COVID-19, but reality shifted for us in many, many different ways. Okay, so, you know, every time CERN does this, the internet is like, okay, when this machine turns on and off, they're playing with our reality, things shift, then we jump into a different timeline, and then they bring up the Mandela effect. And if you don't know what that is, it can be described as when a group of people who don't know each other all seem to misremember, quote unquote, the same thing in the exact same way. The, you know, the typical ones people like to joke about is like the Berenstain Bears from back in the day. The spelling apparently seems to be different. Like, it's Berenstain with S-T-A-I-N at the end instead of Berenstein, which is S-T-E-I-N. But a lot of us, including myself, remember it spelled the other way. Or even one of the most funniest ones is the Sinbad movie Shazam, that people are questioning, like, no, I remember him, he played as a genie and all this stuff. And Sinbad was like, I ain't never did no movie like that. But everyone is like, no, like, we remember. And it was given the name the Mandela effect because I believe it was about literally Nelson Mandela. And people have two different I guess memories in their mind, one that he passed in jail, others that he never passed away in jail, and he, like, passed, I guess, however, some another type of way. But yeah, so that's the theory. So the theory is that CERN has opened up some sort of portal, and when they turn it off, it resets. So a lot of people are saying that around June 27th or June 30th, a lot of us might have noticed a shift or a lift in our reality, right? That whatever they were messing with was causing us so much turmoil and weirdness. And even people look back to the pandemic, myself included, I'm often like, man, that felt like it was just last year. It felt like it was the other day, like, not literally, but it didn't feel like it was actually, like, about 6 years ago, you know? Like, it feels so close yet so far away, and also a whole different reality. I don't know if I'm the only one who feels that way, but I know peers and friends who I've talked to definitely feel this way as well. So it makes me wonder, does CERN have anything to do with this, you know? We already know about the weather machine that they allegedly have. What is that one called? Harp? H-A-A-R-P? I don't know if...
That might be it. But yeah, the weather machine and how we have our weather is so unpredictable. You know, it's Memphians. It's like, all right, now, as I know, I didn't see no rain in the forecast yesterday. And next thing you know, we got the clouds and the thunder and the lightning. Hold on. The wind is so peculiar, wouldn't you say? But all in all, you know, from an energetic standpoint, you know what I'm saying? Because we always got to recognize that we can shift the frequency, whatever reality we want to live, we can have that. So instead of how people are saying, oh, it's going to take you back to 2019. So whatever you were at the beginning or I guess around the end of 2019 before things seemed to take a crazy turn going into 2020, it's like you'll kind of go back to that mindset or that reality during that time set. So I want you to think back, like, what was going on with you? Where was your mind at? What were the things you were working on? And see, is there any parallels there? You know, are things coming back around? Are you jumping back into things that you started during that time? You know, and also during the pandemic and that shutdown, people had the opportunity for the first time, many people, not everyone, had the opportunity to stop working. And although that caused a snowball effect of a lot of things that was difficult, for some people, it allowed them to expand their way of thinking and realize, oh my gosh, I don't have to work in the same way, you know, tirelessly to get the things that I want to live a good life. Or realizing like, man, I really needed some rest. I hadn't stopped working in 25 years, in 30, in 60 years, and people got the opportunity to rest, right? And resources for some people really did come, and they were able to live and rest and reset without any interference. So I want y'all to think about how that has been for you. And, you know, CERN, maybe it didn't break our reality, you know, but it can be a great excuse to check in with yourself and your own timeline, you know, and see, am I happy with where I'm headed right now with the way things feel, and realize that you have yet another opportunity to change your reality. All right, let's shift the frequency, baby. Okay, and with that, I figured I'll just stop talking y'all's ear off. Okay, and let's get into a little more Maxwell, not a little more, because I'm just playing it for the first time today. We're gonna get into Ascension by Maxwell. Okay, get into it.

gosh, I just love some Maxwell. This song is just so feel good. Not was, is, still very much so is. Again, that was Ascension. Don't ever wonder. Okay, like the man said. Okay, because you're the highest of the high, honey. Okay, and again, you're listening to WYXR 91.7 FM Memphis, and it's Carrie Lee. And you're listening to Healing Frequencies, okay? So now we're going to get back into some Iman Omari. I just love his style of music, okay? So I'm always going to give you some Iman Omari. This is Zone, okay? Then I have some new music I've been checking out coming up right after that. A Little Lucky Day, A Little Charity, okay? This is WYXR. I'll be right back, y'all.

Hey, Memphis. Of course, we just finished listening to Butterflies by Floetry. Okay, I know y'all remember Michael's version. I gotta play that, you know, because that was his voice is amazing. I miss his music. I wish I had the opportunity to see him while he was alive, but I was just a little girl, so that wasn't happening. Now we're going into a little Jill Scott, but I just want to say, you know, thank y'all for listening. I hope y'all enjoyed our little tinfoil hat moment and our conspiracy theories. Again, I'm Carrie Lee, and I will talk to y'all next week. All right, bye.

Ah, yes, indeed. 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My name is Jim, and for the next hour, we're going to be listening to music that falls approximately between 1926 and 1945, the golden age of jazz, or some such thing as that. Early jazz, if you'd prefer. My name is Jim. I call the show Ride in Rhythm. I'm here with you every Thursday from 1 to 2 p.m. Just before Jim Spake brings you of Cabbages and Kings, exclusively here on WYXR 91.7 FM. All of that. Well, I think I have a good one for you today, but I often do. We're going to start off with Red Nichols. Red Nichols from 1926 made a series of really beautiful recordings. This is one of them. That's no bargain. Then we're going to hear Jelly Roll Morton and his Red Hot Peppers from 1927 doing Wild Man Blues. We're going to hear the original recording of Stardust by Hoagy Carmichael, because you know Jim Spake told me he likes that Hoagy Carmichael, so I can squeeze some in every week. That's easy. And then we're going to hear Fletcher Henderson, one of my favorite records. I've played it on this show a few times over the years. House of David Blues, right here on Riding in Rhythm.

Yeah, yes, indeed. That was The House of David Blues by Fletcher Henderson. I think that, I'm sure, that was Rex Stewart on trumpet or cornet. For that, the original version of Stardust by Hoagy Carmichael. I don't know who was on cornet. It's a beautiful record, though. And before that, Jelly Roll Morton doing Wild Man Blues. George Mitchell on trumpet or cornet there. And we start off with Red Nichols. Red Nichols on trumpet or cornet right there. Doing That's No Bargain. All right, you listen to WYXR 91.7 FM, beautiful, friendly, disenfranchised Memphis, Tennessee. That's where we are. Well, let's get on with some more music then. Coming up for you right now, I got the Rhythm Makers, one of my favorite groups, except for the vocals sometimes, although they're tolerable at times. Has both Pee Wee Russell and Red Allen in 1932. Others, Fats Waller in there somewhere. Then we're going to hear Louis Armstrong from 1933 sing and play Snowball, which I believe is a Hoagy Carmichael song. And then we're going to hear Jimmy Lunsford do the Duke Ellington classic Black and Tan Fantasy. And then we're going to skip up to 1936 and hear Benny Goodman and his orchestra do Breaking in a New Pair of Shoes.

snowball, my honey, don't you melt away, 'cause your daddy like those dark brown eyes. 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

Yeah, now that was the Jimmy Lunceford Orchestra from 1934. I believe that was Cy Oliver playing the growl trumpet, probably did the arrangement. Heard Joe Thomas on tenor in there. Sounding great on Black and Tan Fantasy, the Duke Ellington classic from a few years before that. And before that, we heard Benny Goodman and his orchestra from 1936. Really like that band because I like the even four swing that they get with their guitar player, Alan Roos. And that was Breaking in a New Pair of Shoes. Before that, we heard Louis Armstrong. And I believe I heard, I heard Keg Johnson on trombone in there. I believe I heard his brother Bud on tenor. And of course, Louis on trumpet doing Snowball, which is in fact a Hoagy Carmichael song. Before that, the Rhythm Makers did Margie. And we heard Pee Wee Russell. And we heard Henry Red Allen in there. And I believe the vocal was Billy Banks. Yeah, the less said about that. Well, friends, we're just 30 minutes away from the highlight of the WYXR programming week, and that is when Jim Spake brings you Of Cabbages and Kings exclusively here on WYXR, which is at 91.7 FM and located in beautiful, friendly, welcoming, disenfranchised Memphis, Tennessee. But in the meantime, I have some music coming up for you. Coming up for you right now. I got Ella Fitzgerald and her Savoy 8 because Martha used the text me in the studio technique, which you can take advantage of by just texting me at 901-460-3031. Again, you can text directly to me, and I can respond in actual time, if that sounds good to you. Any rate, Ella Fitzgerald and her Savoy 8, everyone's wrong but me. Then we're going to hear Johnny Hodges. Oh, yes, Johnny Hodges. And some other Ellingtonians singing Peckin'. Yeah. Well, there'll be some playing, too, of course. And after that, we're going to hear Billie Holiday do a beautiful version of Night and Day. And then, off the radio, recorded by William Savory, we're going to hear Count Basie and his band doing Texas Shuffle, which I love because it sounds just like the Basie band must have sounded live. All right, young people.

Churchill Smithis plan provides coverage for individuals who live in Tennessee, work 20 hours a week, and make less than $31,300 a year who don't have current health insurance. 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

Yeah, yeah, yeah. Live on the radio, Count Basie. With a good helping of Herschel Evans in there on Texas Shuffle. Actually, on my recording, it's called Texas Shuffle Number 1 because there's a Texas Shuffle Number 2. We'll probably get to that at some point. Ah, yes. Heard Herschel Evans, the other tenor player in the Basie band, who doesn't sound like Lester at all, but is a beautiful player. And before that, Billie Holiday did Night and Day. Johnny Hodges did Peckin'. Yeah, that one requires some examination. And then we heard Ella Fitzgerald and her Savoy 8 doing Everyone's Wrong But Me right here on Riding in Rhythm, 91.7 FM, beautiful, friendly, disenfranchised Memphis, Tennessee. Well, friends, we're just minutes away from the highlight of the WYXR week. That's when Jim Spake, who will be here in person this week, to bring you Of Cabbages and Kings, as only he can, as only he will. But until he's ready to get behind the microphone and entertain you, I've lost the adverb that went with it. We're going to hear Duke Ellington from a standard transcription doing Bakif. And we're going to hear Jean Matelot Ferré et son swing tête doing swing guitar. Like that guitar player. Yeah, he's one of the Ferret brothers. And then we're going to hear Don Byas and the Swing Shifters take us out with a nice melodious little groove at the end right here on Riding in Rhythm.

0: Well, now, don't you know? Hold on here. I got that, right? Oh, I can do this. There you are. Hey, your mic's on when you're ready. You know, Jim Spake's here.
1: I'm here.
0: And you know you're listening to WYXR, 91.7 FM in beautiful, friendly, disenfranchised Memphis, Tennessee.
1: I am.
0: We just heard Don Byas and his Swing Shifters doing Free and Easy. Before that, Jean Matelot Ferré et son Swingtet doing Swing Guitar, or however you pronounce that. And before that, we heard Duke Ellington doing Bakif right here on Riding in Rhythm. Ah, yes, friends, Jim Spake is in the on-deck circle.
1: I am circling the on-deck.
0: He's circling the on-deck circle.
1: Let's see if I got headphones.
0: You do. You should be happening.
2: And I can just switch this mic over and talk into
0: it. And I got the other one to get room ambience.
2: Oh, perfect. Excellent.
0: You know, our listeners at Jim's Corner,
2: they demand it.
0: They demand good audio.
2: I had an idea on the way over here.
0: Oh, yeah?
2: Yeah. Start another political party. I know I'm not supposed to say the word political.
0: Or party.
2: Just and call it the hate party, and it's the party for everybody who hates everything. I hate. And then, like, they'll be the bad people, and then they can get with the other bad people, whoever they are, and then the good people will win because the bad people will be splitting their own vote.
0: Because they'll hate each other.
2: Yeah, they'll hate each other. And they'll hate each other for hating each other.
0: I hate a hater.
2: Because let me just say, love is the answer.
0: Love is the answer? What was the question?
2: Exactly. Anyway.
0: You know, I would say love's the answer, but I'm too grumpy at this point.
2: Yeah, I'm grumpy too.
0: I mean, it's not 1969, although I saw that one.
2: Yeah, I saw that one coming.
0: And going.
2: Coming and going. I got to put on my glasses to see what the writers have given us this week.
0: Oh, good.
2: It's scant. I can tell this notebook is scant here. Yeah, there's nothing here.
0: There's nothing there.
2: Pretty much. Oh, yeah. One thing I was going to ask you.
0: Oh, good.
2: Is two bits. That's a quarter of a dollar, right?
0: So I guess a bit's 12 and a half cents?
2: Yeah.
0: How did that happen?
2: I don't know. That's part of my query. And
0: well, you know, Mrs. Rhythm used to use the expression, hey penny.
2: Hey penny.
0: Hey penny. And I'm sure that's short for half penny.
2: Well, yeah. So there's your half penny. But 12 and a half? Anyway, shave and a haircut, two bits.
0: I'll just get the haircut and pay a bit.
2: Yeah, I'm always looking for a free haircut. So if you do free haircuts out there and you want to experiment on my pate, come on.
0: Free haircuts. You know, we could sit here in the air.
2: Let's bring back free haircuts,
0: and you
2: man.
0: Could get your haircut for free during my show.
2: Yeah, and people could come and look through the window.
0: Well, I'm afraid it would start a riot out there with people trying to, you know, crane in and see everything.
2: Well, they'd be wanting to get some of my silvery hair to take home with them.
0: Well, we all do.
2: But anyway, shave and a haircut, two bits. That's a shave and a haircut, two bits. And it's whether you put the flat six or the major six. Shave and a haircut. That's so happy. And shave and a haircut. That makes it a little more humorous. Mm-hmm. But is that part of another song? Or is that just its own? Is that the world's shortest song?
0: Wow. And that ain't all.
2: And that ain't all. That might be even shorter.
0: That one shows up in a lot of tunes.
2: Of course, if you're counting commercials, you got By Menon.
0: Oh, yeah. But, Costanza.
2: Yeah. And you used to drive one. Geo.
0: Oh, I never even heard that.
2: You never heard the Geo commercials back when they made Geos?
0: I wasn't connected to television for a number of years at that time.
2: I hear you. I could say that I wasn't either, but, you know.
0: Well,
2: but there were years where I wasn't connected to it, that's for sure.
0: Yeah.
2: And I'd be at someone's house, and they'd have the TV on, and I'd go, wow. Is that what's on now?
0: I had a crisis with my elder child in the when they were in the fourth grade.
2: Hmm.
0: They came home and they didn't know any they didn't even know any shoe brands or any TV shows that were on the air.
2: Huh.
0: And this was causing them some social aggravation.
2: So you had to go out and get a TV so they could get hep.
0: Eventually, and I didn't do it for that purpose, but yeah, I did.
2: And now look at them.
0: Well, then they got too hip. They got too hip for me because, you know, as I probably told you 100 times, when he did the sixth grade talent contest, I talked him into, well, you know, he loved Bob Dylan because we didn't have TV and stuff. So he liked Dylan. He liked the Beatles. He liked The Who. All the stuff that I could help him with. So he does this at the sixth grade talent show. Does. Times they are changing.
2: Wow.
0: Yeah, I was impressed.
2: Booed off the stage.
0: The teachers loved it. But the students didn't know what it was.
2: They didn't get it.
0: But two of them, two different groups of students, got full and rich house by dancing to Hollaback Gal. And after that, my child quit listening to me about matters of culture. That was the end.
2: He decided to get on the good foot, huh?
0: Get with the real folks out there.
2: Shaving a haircut, 2 bits.
0: That's the Bo Diddley bit.
2: Kind of is, yeah.
0: Dun, dun, dun, dun. Not quite, is it? It's almost our little clave. It's our little American clave.
2: Yeah. Well, Bo Diddley is some kind of clave.
0: It's a kind of clave, isn't it?
2: Clave experts, chime in, won't you? Clave in. Oh, the number is 901-460-3031.
0: And you can communicate with us directly in the air room.
2: Oh, yeah.
0: Here, this is for you. Here you go.
2: Some Rob. What is that?
0: Jamie Branch.
2: Fly
0: or Die.
2: The trumpet player?
0: Yeah, yeah. She's real beautiful. Well, yeah. Was.
2: Yeah. Oh, she a goner?
0: She croaked a couple years back.
2: Oh, man. Sorry to hear that. But I'm going to be cool about it.
0: Now, I'm not going to. And again, I just want to say that if you're a friend of mine and I die,
2: yeah.
0: I want you.
2: You might.
0: I will at some point.
2: Well.
0: I want you groaning, and don't be cool about it. I just saw a whole bunch of people being cool about death. Don't do it. I want crying and gnashing the teeth, rending of garments, all that stuff.
2: Yep, weeping and wailing.
0: Then I'll know I did a good job.
2: There you go. I'll give you the courtesy weep and wail.
0: I'd appreciate it. Right here in the air room.
2: Yeah, on air.
0: Oh, I can't do it, Lord. I can't go on without him. Something like that.
2: Yeah.
0: Okay. I'll write.
2: How are we going to make it? He did so much for us.
0: He did so much.
2: Who's going to take his place? No one could take his place. Anyway.
0: You know, that's the thing I found out about life is I thought I was irreplaceable in a couple of things and found out I wasn't.
2: Well, yeah. Hey, did you get that Sam Newsom piece I sent you today?
0: I haven't checked it out yet.
2: Man, you got to subscribe to him. He is on it.
0: I read the thing you sent me. I can't. What was it about?
2: He's just always got the question. I mean, he is putting into words what I am trying to solidify into a conscious thought. And then I read his little Sam Newsom. Everybody, he's a soprano saxophone player.
0: Great soprano.
2: And after I said, this article is so right on, you'll see it when you get into your mailbox. After I sent it to you, because I knew you would love it, he brings up Steve Lacy.
0: Oh, wow. I'm listening to Steve Lacy.
2: We were just talking about
0: that. I'm listening to him all the time right now.
2: But, I'm just telling you, I sent it to you before I even got to the Steve Lacy.
0: Wow, so cool. Yeah, I'm listening to all the stuff I listened to before I was in chemo now. So I'm listening to all the
2: full circle.
0: Apparently, I'm not listening to the Mice in the Closet free jazz, but let me turn that down a little bit.
2: No Anthony Braxton for you?
0: I do like Anthony Braxton.
2: Yeah.
0: I like his quartet from the 90s and his Lenny Tristano project, the Charlie Parker project. Those are excellent.
2: I've never heard those.
0: Oh, they're real good.
2: I like Circle, you know.
0: Circle's fun, but a little abstract for me.
2: Considering the players. Man, are we all way over y'all's head or what?
0: I forgot y'all were here.
2: Oh, that's right. Thanks for coming, everybody. Well,
0: what do you want to talk about?
2: Yeah. 901-460-3031.
0: We'll talk about it for you.
2: Yeah.
0: Then you won't have to.
2: That's right. You won't even have to think about it because we'll have already done all the talking.
0: We'll do the talking for
2: without you. The thinking.
0: We cut out the middleman.
2: That's right.
0: We went right to the right from my God's ear to my mouth.
2: There you go.
0: Or something. What? God's ear. That's
2: Godzilla.
0: Godzilla.
2: Well, Godzilla. Godzilla.
0: Oh, shoot.
2: You said it.
0: I did. Thank goodness.
2: You know what my grandmother used to say if she was trying to
0: law?
2: She said law all the time, but she'd say shht.
0: Oh, wow. That's a good one.
2: Yeah, just leave out the...
0: They do that now. Everybody does that. They leave out the vowels.
2: Leave out the vowel.
0: On words you don't want to give full credit to.
2: Yeah.
0: Although if you're saying it, it's pretty elective, so...
2: Yeah. I don't know. It depends on who I'm around, I guess. You know. Anyway. Anywho.
0: Well... I guess we could do you could do your radio show.
2: I could, man. It's so hot out there. I'm just glad to be inside, you know.
0: How hot is it out there?
2: Well, it's so hot. I was afraid my tires were going to pop on the way over here.
0: Oh, man.
2: But they didn't.
0: Yeah. Good.
2: Anyway.
0: Well, friends, I got your music up here ready to go.
2: Oh, okay.
0: But you could listen to a little of this first.
2: That's another favorite beat of mine. Chandler Travis does that beat.
0: This guy, the drummer, is Chad Taylor. He now is the head of the jazz department at Pitt, where I used to go.
2: Huh. Chad Taylor, he's on some records.
0: Oh, he's beautiful. He's a great drummer.
2: Huh. He's probably got a Substack, too.
0: He might. Hey, let me turn off mic 3 before I forget. You're in mic 2, right?
2: Speaking of Substack, y'all know Willie Bearden here at the WYXR. He's got him a Substack.
0: He does. What's it about?
2: Just about, you know, observations and his through his life. It's pretty good, you know.
0: Like his book.
2: I enjoy it.
0: Like Mississippi Hippie.
2: It's kind of like that, but you know, he can something will he'll think of something and he'll kind of expound. He's a good writer, you know.
0: Good thinker. That's why.
2: Yeah, good thinker. Yeah. I let him do a lot of my thinking for me.
0: Yeah, I farm mine out too. I just ask AI whatever it says. Yeah. That's what I do.
2: Man, I saw something on the internet. It was like, and all the comments, because there's comments, were like, I thought this was a joke at first, and I was like, this is not a joke. I think it's a joke, but it was like internet radio station or whatever where it's. And they were touting how everything was, you know, programmed by AI. I don't know if the music is, but like the selections and it's like, doesn't Spotify and that other thing already do that?
0: They do algorithms so that they can track you and know what you like.
2: Yeah, man, who wants that? We don't do that here, by the way, ladies and gentlemen. This is a real radio station.
0: Yeah, no thinking involved. We just we don't care what you're listening to. We're going to do what we want out here.
2: It's really kind of true, and they might not want us to say it in that way.
0: We're not pandering. We're not pandering to you.
2: But we're not pandering. Never pander.
0: Never pander. Pander Express is not here.
2: No Pander Express.
0: No Pander Express. Oh, my. Well, let me.
2: All right, my wife's going to say, well, y'all are really chatting about nothing today. And I'll say,
0: well, that's what you say. That's what you say.
2: Well, that's what she says.
0: Well, she's right.
2: Well, of course.
0: I could have that same conversation before I go to sleep every night and have it just concern my entire waking time.
2: I dreamed this morning, right before I woke up, I dreamed that I was listening to the NPR or something, and they were reporting that Marlo Thomas had died, and she hasn't. You know, it didn't happen, but it seems so real. Because in the dream, I was hearing it on the radio.
0: That makes it real.
2: Of course, by now, she may have.
0: A national public radio station, I'm not going to name which one, recently.
2: Oh, I know, man.
0: Recently announced that Aito had retired. Oh, they were excited. We all were for about 5 minutes.
2: Yeah. I announced it to my wife after I read that on my phone, and then later I had to go, by the way, that was a mistake.
0: Fake news.
2: Fake news.
0: NPR, whoever, that National Public Radio Station, and they're fake news.
2: Yeah.
0: You know, no fake news here. No news is no fake news.
2: That's right. I mean, I think we do have some news programs, but it's
3: news you can trust.
0: Because?
2: It comes from us.
0: Oh, it's like Marlo Thomas's death.
2: Yeah. It didn't happen yet. Now, her father, Danny, he's a goner.
0: Yeah. Well, I mean, I often have said, is it really a lie if what I say just hasn't happened yet?
2: Well, there you go.
0: You see, are we really going to give me grief for being
2: thoughtful?
0: Having vision for the future. I guess not.
2: Ideas.
0: Who needs them? All right, let me see what we can do here. Get your music happening with any luck.
2: Yeah.

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Yeah. And while everyone else was sort of chugging coffee and taking in whatever hilarity Heilman or Billy or, you know, a particle delivered, you just cut right to the bone.

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You are a very special breed. 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

in each of the rabbit, the one upon the for the reveal on the priest of the babe. 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
1: 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I'm here until 4 p.m. Central Time. And thanks, I know you have lots of music listening options. I mean, the internet. You could be listening to anything. I'm not trying to drive you away. But I do want to tell you what you've been hearing, if you've been here. That was Lowell George from his Thanks I'll Eat It Here record. I can't determine who the singer was singing with him on there. I mean, Bonnie Raitt is listed, but many other females are too, and it just says performer, and it doesn't say who's on what song. Before Lowell George, of course, was the great Joseph Spence, Out on the Rolling Sea, from his Good Morning, Mr. Walker record. Fabulous Bahaman guitarist and artist from decades gone by. We also heard Os Mutantes with a song called 2001. And I'm not sure when that came out. We also heard The Zombies with The Way I Feel Inside. The Zombies were preceded by Jesse Wells, young internet folk artist, sensation, whatever. Little number called PBS. He was reminiscing about his exposure to goodness as a kid. And we also heard Cliff Edwards, also known as Jiminy Cricket, with the Mouseketeers, doing You Are a Human Animal. Lulu with To Sir With Love. And we start off with Irving Berlin himself singing the song that he wrote to the lyrics that are inscribed at the pedestal of the Statue of Liberty. Give me your tired, your poor. I was going to go into the songs about heat today because it's kind of warm out there. But I had a bunch of moon songs going because the moon was so big the other night. I think we'll just stick with moon song. Oh, I'll throw in a hot song here and there. But do stay tuned to this radio station because you're here already. I mean, you know. We got the Weird Hour coming up at 4 with Unapologetic. It's all good, as they say, in the Crosstown Concourse.

This is Harold Sherman. Have you stopped to realize what an exciting time this is to be alive? Fantastic things have already happened, and more are getting ready to happen. This is because the planet on which you're residing has entered the space age. It won't be too many years before man is going to travel thousands of miles a minute around the Earth, to the moon, to distant planets. In time, the speed of his rockets and spaceships will approach the speed of light, 186,000 miles a second. But there is something that travels even faster than that. It can reach the moon and the distant stars in a flash. It is not limited by time or space. It does not require liquid fuel or atomic power or any vehicle to transport it. That something is contained in man's mind. It is...

All right. Some say I'm lazy, but we started off with Charlie Wood doing Look at the Moon. Bill Frisell with Moon River, with Petra Hayden singing. We had Biff Rose with Sun in Moon. Bob Duro with Old Devil Moon. Benny Wallace had a lovely instrumental on It's Only a Paper Moon. Cat Power, The Moon. Brian Harnity, some experimental stuff there. Something that that they call the moon. And we heard Duff Duro, the late Duff Duro, from down in Louisville, Mississippi, with Memphis Moon. And of course, that was Dinah Washington there with Destination Moon. It's just about 3:20, and I've got 40 minutes to go, but guess what? More moon songs. I can only hope that you love it.

Well, yeah, I'm a lazy guy. But I'm not too lazy to tell you what I've been playing for you here. That, of course, was Cab Calloway, and we'll have to ask Jim Duckworth who that alto man was there. It sounded like Tab Smith or somebody. But before Cab Calloway, we had Percy Mayfield doing Diggin' the Moon Glow. Cab, of course, lovely instrumental of Moon Glow. Harry Nilsson with It's Only a Paper Moon. Cat Stevens before that with Moonshadow. David Bowie, Moon Age Daydream. See, I'm doing these moon songs. See? You get that? We also heard Seven Deadly Five doing Rock My Monkey to the Moon. Tony Clifton, that's right, the Tony Clifton, recorded right here at 706 Union Avenue, doing R.E.M.'s Man on the Moon, and we heard Glossary, Under a Barking Moon, and we started that moon thing off with They Might Be Giants doing their song called Destination Moon. Well, only about 8 minutes to go. I'll be here. I'll be here if you need me.

company. Imagine, if you will, that the most frightening things on Earth are about to come out of the darkness. They will look surprisingly like your neighbors, your friends, your family. Dawn of the Dead. There is nothing you can do to stop it. It's too late. It's coming to a theater near you. Dawn of the Dead contains scenes of violence that may be considered shocking. No one under 17 will be admitted. From United Film Distributing Company. George Romero brings back

I want you to sleep. I want you to sleep.

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He sang, "Moses, Moses, take off thy shoe." I fasted for 40 days singing him, and then they docked me in the river.

All right, I'm done here. That was Lord Executor with Three Friends Advice. And before that was Katarashki with I Want You to Sleep. But don't sleep. 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

0: Hello.
1: Ooh,
0: That
1: you
0: was
1: sounded
0: good. Yeah.
1: good.
0: Oh my gosh. Hello. You are listening to WIXR Memphis 91.7. This is the Weird Hour. Shame on You
1: Yep,
0: with
1: Nubia Yassin.
0: and Morris Maddox. So that song you just heard was Babushka by Kate Bush,
1: I
0: and
1: love that song.
0: it's such a beautiful
1: Love
0: one. I
1: that
0: mean,
1: song.
0: honestly, everything Kate Bush does is
1: Yeah,
0: just
1: yeah. She's a
0: so
1: real champion
0: ethereal.
1: for the weird girls everywhere.
0: Absolutely. So today we are going to be talking about
1: Secrets.
0: secrets. Yes, we love a good
1: We
0: secret.
1: love secrets.
0: Are
1: Morris,
0: you?
1: ooh.
0: Oh.
1: I feel like we both had the
0: We
1: same
0: so did. Are you a
1: question.
0: secret keeper, Nubia?
1: I am a secret keeper when it is necessary, and I find that it is often necessary.
0: Yes.
1: Are you a secret keeper, Morris?
0: Okay, so I feel like it depends on the person and the secret. If I don't really like you, then no. But like, if we're cool, then like, absolutely. You know what I mean?
1: Yeah.
0: So you just be careful. You better be sure that I
1: No,
0: am
1: and
0: the
1: that
0: homie.
1: self-awareness is real. That self-awareness is real. I feel like when I am told a secret, I generally keep it. I like whether I like the person or not. I feel like,
0: That's good of
1: yeah, I
0: you.
1: just try not to. Unless now, I feel like there are some, if I'm going to be for real, there are some exceptions. Like,
0: Yeah.
1: I'm probably always going to tell my partner. I'm probably always going to tell like my sister.
0: Yeah.
1: But generally, I keep secrets.
0: I feel like I actually have to actively dislike you to not keep your secret. So if you have misread the room that bad that you're
1: Then you
0: telling
1: kind
0: me
1: of
0: a
1: deserve
0: secret
1: that,
0: when I don't
1: maybe.
0: like you, then you deserve for
1: Maybe.
0: your secret to be
1: Maybe.
0: told.
1: Let's hold ourselves accountable. All right, this is King of Everything by Dominique Fike.

0: a song about things unspoken between friends, Morris.
1: Absolutely.
0: I really like that song. Let me ask you something. Does having secrets with a friend make you feel closer to them?
1: I think it depends. Like, okay, if it's just a secret between me and the person, then yes. But if it's like secrets about other people that we know, I feel like it just makes me nervous.
0: Yeah, I agree. I prefer a closed loop secret.
1: Yes.
0: A you and me kind of secret, but secrets about other people, it gets just socially like too much pressure. And also it's like it threatens the flow of things. Like,
1: yes, I completely agree.
0: Yeah, we need openness.
1: Yes, open.

0: I feel like this song is a really great example of, like, people keeping secrets for someone's sake other than themselves.
1: Yeah.
0: And it just has me, like, wondering and thinking, like, what constitutes, like, keeping a secret for yourself versus keeping a secret for someone else's sake?
1: Yeah. Yeah.
0: And is it the same? Really, like, question. Do they intersect?
1: Yeah. I feel like it's impossible. If you're going to be self-aware, it might be impossible for them not to intersect in any way.
0: Yeah.
1: Like, I think that, like, even when you feel like you're keeping a secret for someone else, you're keeping it for yourself. You're trying to protect yourself from whatever that truth is going to bring.
0: Yeah.
1: And sometimes that's valid and sometimes that's less valid, I think.
0: And I think that also leads us into, like, we were talking about closed loop secrets between two people. But I think there's also secrets that you just keep in your head, like, on your own.
1: Yeah.
0: And so sometimes you need to keep, like, these solo secrets because if someone else heard it, it would hurt them.
1: Yeah,
0: you know,
1: and
0: I
1: don't think everybody needs to know everything. Like, I think you have to be discerning about how you use that truth. But, like, you don't need to tell everybody every thought you've ever had.
0: No. Like, it's also, like, I feel like that kind of goes along with the thing of, like, okay, if they can't fix it in 5 minutes, then
1: exactly,
0: don't
1: then hold your
0: it.
1: Tongue. Like, it's
0: like,
1: not.
0: Yeah. Mm-hmm. I hate it when people will be like, oh, yeah, I have this secret to tell you because I just care about you so much.
1: Right.
0: And
1: it's
0: I love
1: like,
0: you.
1: Actually,
0: and then
1: you
0: it, like, ruins
1: me.
0: My life.
1: Yeah,
0: like, I would have rather not known this at all.
1: Yeah. So, moral of the story, keep that secret.
0: Yeah, just don't open your mouth. Keep your secrets to yourself. Thank you very much.
1: This is Take Off Your Pants by Indigo D'Souza.

0: That song was World's Greatest Lover by Sidney Ross Mitchell. And this next song that's about to play is Banana Co. by Radiohead. It's one of my most favorite songs in the entire world.
1: Quite the banger.
0: This song is about powerful people keeping powerful secrets from those with less power.
1: Let's talk about it.
0: Let's get into it.
1: Let's get into it. Let's actually look at it. Because we're living in it.
0: We so are.
1: We're sitting in
0: we
1: it.
0: We so are.
1: We're sitting and we're moving in it and we're trying to keep going.
0: Yes, we're trying. We're doing our best. Hey, did you see those people that climbed to the top of the Empire State Building?
1: I did.
0: I feel like that's amazing.
1: Oh no, wait, what's happening?
0: I just feel like I feel like it's a great way to like cause like unrest. Like clearly everybody is like.
1: Oh yeah. Because wasn't the sign? Okay, no, give me a hip. Because I'm actually not.
0: Okay.
1: Tell me the whole story.
0: This couple climbed up to the top of the Empire State Building with like all black ski masks, and they flew this flag that said like. When we love more than we love power, like that's when we'll win, or something along those lines.
1: Yeah.
0: And then the guy like proposed to the girl while they were up there, and then they came down and got immediately arrested.
1: Oh wow!
0: And so I just feel like
1: they're a hardcore couple.
0: Yes, and I feel like that's really powerful because it's like that's a way to say something without anybody being able to be like. Oh, like, you know, Republican this, Democrat
1: that. Yeah,
0: no,
1: it's just a humanist message. Like,
0: exactly.
1: It makes sense to everybody that we should love more than we love power.
0: And what a statement, like, on top of the Empire State Building.
1: Yeah.
0: And, like...
1: Yeah, no, I am on their side, and they're on mine.
0: I completely agree. But, yeah, this song, I feel like, gives those vibes of, like, the same reason why we needed that is, like, what this song is trying to say.
1: Yeah.
0: So...
1: Banana Co.
0: Banana Co.

0: Nubia, do you keep secrets from yourself?
1: Yeah, I think everybody does. I try not to. I try to keep looking for them, but me is sneaky sometimes.
0: Yeah, I feel like, yeah, absolutely. Unfortunately, I feel like I very, way more than I probably should, will like come to a realization and then just be like, no, I'm good.
1: Yeah, no, it was,
0: I don't want to realize that. Yeah. I'm going to pretend like I didn't. And yeah, it's going to go in the secrets jar because I do not have the facilities to be.
1: Right. Sometimes you have to be strategic about your secrets.
0: Yeah, that's true.
1: But you can over-strategize, I think, and then be dishonest.
0: Yeah. Yeah, that's true. You gotta like bury it for another day and dig it back up.
1: Yeah, when you have the energy.
0: It's like a time capsule, you know? Exactly. Like you put stuff in it from then, and then 20 years later you dig it up and it's still the same stuff that you put in it 20 years ago.
1: It didn't go nowhere.
0: Nope, it's right there waiting for you, baby. Yeah.

0: That was Ask Nicely by Eileen Valentine. What a beautiful and sad song. Morris, I have a beautiful and sad question.
1: Okay.
0: Can you tell when someone's keeping a secret from you? And how do you feel when you notice?
1: I feel like it depends on how well I know the person and also how good of a pretender they are.
0: Are good factors.
1: Yeah, I do think that I have like really good intuition of like when something isn't right. But there have been times when people very, very close to me have successfully kept like big,
0: yeah,
1: bad secrets from me that I've just, like, when I found out later, I was so shocked.
0: I think sometimes it's harder to see the closer you are.
1: Yeah.
0: Sometimes you think, I think it gets harder because you think you know them so well.
1: Yeah.
0: So then it's like you miss big things if you're not like paying attention.
1: Yeah.
0: But no, I feel like I normally know. And normally I respect it and I just let it be. But sometimes I feel like hurt because I'm like, damn, why you feel, oh, you know, I can say damn. You don't feel like you can tell me this. Like, that makes me sad.
1: Yeah. Well, I mean, I feel like in my case, all the examples that I'm thinking of are like, I'm about to air somebody's life out. Speaking of secrets, I'm not going to say their name or anything, but okay. I was like really, really good friends with this girl and she had like, substance abuse struggles.
0: Oh, mm-hmm.
1: And we were like living together, mm-hmm, and I was like, we were sharing a car. It was my car,
0: right,
1: that I was letting her drive and, mm-hmm, stuff like that. And the whole time she like was telling me she was sober and she, mm-hmm, was on drugs the entire time.
0: Yeah,
1: like drove me around. Oof. Drove my car, like, and stuff like that. And so that was one of those things where it was like, how could I not tell?
0: Mm-hmm.
1: And like, she's actively like, no, I'm clean. And I'm around her every day.
0: You would be surprised.
1: I just don't know. You know what I mean?
0: You would be surprised.
1: And so that just hurt really bad because I felt like I was being deceived.
0: Mm-hmm.
1: You know what I mean?
0: Yeah. No, I find that the secrets that I notice that are most kept from me are like more emotional in nature. Like when someone does something that they don't want me to, that it's been a long time since that has happened.
1: Yeah.
0: And I have no emotional feelings normally with that because it's kind of just like, oh.
1: Yeah.
0: I'm now orienting myself around you, like away from you.
1: Yeah.
0: But the ones that stick are the ones that are like more emotional.
1: Yeah. Yeah. Well, speaking of emotional, this song is The Other Woman by Lana Del Rey.

0: That was You Know I'm No Good by the Queen, Amy Winehouse. We miss you forever, girl. Morris, I have a pregunta, a fun one.
1: Love.
0: Let's talk about prophetic dreams.
1: That's my favorite subject.
0: Of all time?
1: Yeah, probably. It's my favorite thing to talk about because they're so real and true. And I think there's lots of different kinds. Mm-hmm. But I think the one that I've had multiple different kinds of prophetic dreams, I would say, like styles or so.
0: Ooh, but styles is cool.
1: I know, right? But I feel like the one that is the most universally known is like a woman's intuition, like my boyfriend's cheating on me and I know because it came to me in a dream.
0: Yeah, no, there are no secrets. The reason why I answered the question earlier that I answered that way is that like what I can normally tell when people are keeping secrets from me because it's gonna come up when I'm sleeping.
1: The universe will let me know.
0: It will tell me. I'm looking into the mirror at night, nightly. But no, I feel like those are really helpful, but they can also be really annoying and scary.
1: It's the same I feel like it's the same thing like when someone tells you a secret you don't want to know, but it's coming from the universe.
0: And it's like you can't turn your ear off because it got you with your pants down.
1: And I feel like women are especially plagued by this phenomenon. I almost every girl I know has had like a oh my man's cheating on me dream. But I have never met a man that's like, I had a dream that my woman was cheating on me last night and I confronted her and it was right.
0: Yeah, no, I've never heard it about cheating before, but there are absolutely are men who be having dreams and be knowing stuff. Like, I've seen that happen a couple times.
1: Tell me more.
0: I think it's just,
1: I haven't encountered these men. I don't doubt that they're out there.
0: I'm gonna venture to say that they are much rarer. And I think that has something to do with the spectrum between masculinity and femininity. Not that these things are like hard lines. Obviously, we know that gender is a spectrum.
1: Clearly.
0: But just generally speaking, I think women are more attuned to our intuition. Yeah. And so then we can see those things or feel those things, sense those things a little more vividly. Yeah. But I have met a few men who are tapped in enough to like, they see the vision.
1: I want to meet these men. I feel like that's unicorn.
0: I feel like, but this is true about women too, but certainly the men be kind of bad people a lot of the time. They be kind of bad people. That's the trade-off. Some of the times. Sometimes they're great.
1: Well, I'd like to meet a great one. But anyways, this song has been Alberto Balsam by Aphex Twin. I feel like Aphex Twin has some prophetic dreams. I wouldn't be surprised.
0: Yeah, no, I would not be surprised at all.

0: I love it when men yearn.
1: It's so, yes, yes.
0: And he's like howling at the moon like a dog.
1: Take notes.
0: Nubia, are things more fun when they're secret?
1: I mean, I'm so sorry to say the absolute truth that it is. It is more fun.
0: I kind of feel the opposite.
1: I feel
0: like I'm such an anxious, like, human on the inside that when stuff is secret, it's hard for me to, like, enjoy.
1: Yeah.
0: If it's, like, a fun or a pleasurable activity, like, even if it's just, like, oh, we're, like, somewhere we're not supposed to be at night or whatever, I get, like, nervous and I can't, like, chill until we leave.
1: Yeah,
0: and I'm not really sure what has created this dynamic
1: in me. That
0: makes
1: sense. I think that it's always nerve-wracking, but it's, like, it's just what you turn that energy into is going to determine how you feel about, like, secrets in that context. Because also I think that there are good secrets and bad secrets. Like, there's a not fun version of something being a secret, and then that's not fun.
0: Yeah.
1: But there's a fun version, I think. I would say.
0: I feel like I would have to be, like, totally smitten with someone.
1: Yeah, but I think
0: override my, like, nervousness.
1: That's normally how it happens.
0: Yes. Well, this song that's playing right now is NC17 by Danny and Alex.

0: That was NC-17 by Danny and Alex, and this is Paris Summer by Nancy Sinatra and Lee Hazelwood. But real quick before we sink into the song, Morris.
1: Nubia.
0: How do you become someone who can easily acquire secrets? How do you become trusted with those?
1: Honestly, I feel like it's a less is more type thing. Like, I always feel like I want to tell people secrets when they're like just like cool and calm and like tranquil or whatever.
0: When they seem in control.
1: Yeah, and like sometimes there are people like, oh my gosh, this is such a crazy phenomena. But like there are people sometimes that I know they're gonna tell my secret.
0: Mm-hmm.
1: But like they're just so compelling and like they just make me want to tell them so bad. Yeah. Like not even that they're prying, but I'm just like, oh, like this would be so much fun to talk about this with you. Yeah. And I know that it's gonna bite me, but I just like really have to. That's happened to me so many times.
0: Oh, I kind of love that. Actually, I really love that. That does not happen.
1: I'm glad one of us loves it, because I don't.
0: I think it's a sweet quality. I can see how it's unstrategic, though, and you should probably...
1: I should fix that. Yeah, I should get my life together.
0: Yeah.
1: But anyways, what about you? What are you? What makes you want to tell someone a secret?
0: Yeah, no, when people are consistent or, like, reasonable, I feel like I can tell them secrets. Or when... You know what is specifically? People who have a lot of nuance. I will let them in on more things than people who, like, I don't have... confidence that they can like weigh a bunch of truths, because I don't like people who can't see everything, who have like a very small purview, because they have the strongest opinions and they're like the least informed. So I'll be like, I'm not gonna tell you this, but when people seem like they can take it or they can hang, then I'll tell them secrets.
1: I think I also have a very unfortunate quality that if I'm attracted to you, I'm telling you everything I know. Every single thing. Don't even talk to me. Just go away. Like, I can't. I really just need to not leave the house. Like,
0: no, we can train this. It's fine.

0: This has been Bad Idea by Raven Lane. Love you, girl. Morris, I have another question.
1: I love your questions.
0: Let's talk about gossip. How do you feel about gossip? Partaker, denier.
1: Okay, look, I understand the critiques for gossip, yeah. Okay? I love gossip. I feel like there's a way to gossip where you're not hurting anybody. Like,
0: I agree.
1: And I think everybody needs to vent.
0: Yes, it's so necessary. It's like a social, like, necessity.
1: I feel like whether you're

0: that
1: that's how you find
0: sometimes.
1: Out when people are keeping secrets from you.
0: Exactly. And that's what we're talking about.
1: Well,
0: this next song is Paranoid by Kanye West. This has been Shame on You, The Weird Hour. 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
1: You meet him as a person, and you don't forget him. 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

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Well, it's July 2nd, but might as well be July 4th because I'm celebrating Independence Day right here, right now, with the first annual Burn Ends Chuck Berry Party. All Chuck and Chuck adjacent tunes for the next hour. I can think of no better way to celebrate this complicated country than celebrating with its complicated greatest songwriter, Chuck Berry. Keep it tuned right here. Oh, yeah. Started off with Chuck, Wanna Be Your Driver, MC5 doing Back in the USA, and then we heard Sonic's Rendezvous Band doing their version of Sweet Little 16. And here are the Faces with Memphis.

0: It may be just four simple words, but it is the first positive proof that other intelligent beings inhabit the universe.
1: What are the four words, Kalkur?
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Doing it with the Chuck Berry here on WYXR 91.7 FM. We just heard from Chuck doing Jamaica Farewell. One of my favorite subcategories of Chuck Berry songs are those where he feigns a foreign accent. Always hysterical. Speaking of which, we heard Sid Selvage's version of Luanda before that on his own Peabody Records right here out of Memphis, Tennessee. Chuck Berry doing Fish and Chips. Let's Do Our Thing Together before that. The Church Keys doing Viva Viva Rock and Roll. One of my all-time favorite bands, the Church Keys. They made living in New York bearable in the 90s, getting to see them every other weekend. The Continentals doing Roll Over Beethoven. Gene Stewart doing Nadine. Buddy Holly doing his great version of Brown Eyed Handsome Man. Really turns on the Bo Diddley covering that Chuck song. The Rolling Stones, their first 45 covering Chuck Berry, Come On. And just next time anyone wants to tell you that Keith Richards is some type of bad boy of rock and roll, remind yourself that he had to change the lyrics to that song from some stupid jerk to some stupid guy because he was just not as cool as Chuck. Watch the movie Hail Hail Rock and Roll sometime. See Chuck and Keith interact together and you'll see exactly who the boss is. Chuck Berry doing Mum's the Word. That's on that weird record where he's backed by the Sir Douglas Quintet. Talk about worlds collide. With two of my all-time favorites. And let's see, what else do we hear? Oh, Joe South doing his version of Little Queenie, and The Faces doing their version of Memphis. So yeah, 4th of July coming up this weekend, and I guess I've always wanted to do either a Chuck Berry show of some type. And it never worked out to do it on his birthday or his death day. And then at some point I figured, I got to find some excuse to do this stupid show. So I'm just going to do it Independence Day week, whether the show falls on the 4th or not. Because what better way to celebrate this country than with playing the songs of its greatest songwriter? I could literally do nothing but Chuck Berry every week on this show, and I would be happy. But the show's not just for me. So many great songs. So many great covers. Just so many covers. It's hard to think of anyone who's almost covered more than Chuck. But anyhow, hope you're enjoying it. Maybe you could catch it in the archives during your actual 4th of July celebration. Perfect for firing up the grill, doing a cannonball, lighting off some fireworks. He's just the best. Got another Memphis record up next, Lloyd Arnold, who cut so many great records in Memphis. Here's his version of School Days. Keep it tuned right here.

right. Well, that just about does it. Thanks for tuning in, everybody. First annual Chuck Berry Party here on Burn Ends on WYXR 91.7 FM. Hope everyone has a great holiday weekend, doing whatever they do to feel like, well, I guess celebrating and having a good time. Stay safe out there. Don't lose any fingers. Going to close out with the what might be the most Memphis record in the world. Jerry the King Lawler, produced by Jim Dickinson on Barbarian Records, doing Chuck Berry's Memphis. See you next week. We'll do it again.

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